Water from a Vine Leaf from William Orbit's Strange Cargo. He was born William Mark Wainwright in London, began making electronic music in the late 70s and early 80s as part of a synth pop duo known as Tungsten. And then he formed an outfit called Torch Song with a couple of other producers, musicians. And then under his own name, particularly through the Strange Cargo series of releases, that he developed his sound that became recognisably his. Instrumental electronic music that, as I described, could be all sorts of things: ambient, melodic, psychedelic, cinematic. It wasn't chill out, it wasn't dance floor, it was something else. It was his own thing. This is another track from it, from Strange Cargo 3. Harry Flowers is the name of this one. He later went on to produce huge albums for people such as Madonna and Blur, but a lot of the obituaries only focused on that side of his career. But he was much more than that. He had done a lot of work before he became sort of a producer of choice for those big, big acts. And that's the William Orbit that I remember. I urge you, check out the Strange Cargo releases for otherworldly sounds that still sound fresh today. A wonderful musician, a wonderful producer, William Orbit. This is Left Side Clouded on East Side FM 89.7.

on Left Side Clouded now. An act known as Blend from Stockholm in Sweden. Project for Johan Talander. This one called Amour came out in 2016. Following this one, I'm going to play another track from a favourite duo of mine, Strong Boy, Berlin project of Alice Phoebe Liu and Ziv Yamin. I played a track from this last week on the show. From their debut EP, simply called EP1. 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

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Found this one on Bandcamp. He's from the UK. More feel-good tunes for your Wednesday morning here on Eastside. 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

0: Belvoir Street Theatre presents The Book of Everything, the much-loved magical story for young and old, returns for a new season from the 22nd of August to the 20th of September. 9-year-old Thomas copes with his strictly religious, abusive father by recording his magical, extraordinary perceptions of the world in a book, The Book of Everything. 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
9: Arts, arts, arts, arts, every day of the week. And that's fantastic.
8: It's arts.

Welcome to Rights Wednesday, Paul with you today. Thank you for joining us. It's great to have your company. Having a bit of trouble just getting on air, I believe, but I think we're there now. I hope we are. Anyway, we'll pretend that we are and just keep on going. So we've got a big show lined up for you today. And thanks to LP for that great Left Side Cloud, for beautiful electronic ambience and all sorts of other variations. Today we're going to be, what did we hear just then? That was Coop Island Blues. It's from an album, a Swedish artist called Coop. And I love the clarinet in that piece. It's absolutely beautiful. And that clarinetist is Magnus Lindgren, one of the Swedish members of Coop, the band. And today we're going to be speaking to S. Shaktidharan, who otherwise known as Shakti, and he's a writer for a dance work, a new contemporary dance work coming to the Carriage Works. Starts tomorrow and goes over the weekend. It's called Two Blood, and it sounds absolutely amazing. It's a sort of a cross-cultural story, which is what he does best. Award-winning writer, and he's just delving into dance for the first time. And later on, we'll be speaking to Rachel Gordon, who's appearing in a David Williamson play called Top Silk, which started in 1989. And this is a encore performance. It's on now at the Ensemble Theatre, and it's running through to the 12th of September. So that's a bit later on. Musically, who are we going to? Ronnie Jordan, DJ Stokey, Domani Dibati, Groove Amada, Quincy Jones, wow. Lance Ferguson, Mr. Scruff, and Jazz City. Anyway, we'll get on with some music, and we'll talk again in a short while. We'll be speaking to Shakti about this new work coming to Carriage Works called Two Blood. You're on East Side Radio, Arts Wednesday.

0: Yes, welcome to Arts Wednesday, and it's Paul with you today, and you're on Eastside Radio. So what we're listening to here is DJ Stokey. I'm really loving DJ Stokey at the moment. This is a track called Superman from his 2020 album called My Journey. And shortly we'll be hearing from S. Shaktiyadaran, who is a writer, award-winning writer. He's won the incredibly prestigious Wyndham Campbell Prize, and he's also in 2020 he won the Victorian Prize for Literature, and that's given him a huge cash injection plus a lot of critical acclaim. Anyway, he's working on he's written a play. No, it's actually not a play. It's a dance piece. It's contemporary dance work. It's on the Carriage Works, the 13th to the 15th of August. It's called Two Blood, and he wrote the drama behind the play, so it's got a lot of spoken word in it as well. And sounds like an interesting concept. I'm going to go and check this out tomorrow night. But you better get in. I think if there are still tickets left, there are three performances, Thursday, Friday, Saturday night. There's also a Saturday matinee at Carriage Works. Anyway, when I spoke to him the other day, the first question was, how has winning all these prizes changed your career?
1: I think what's amazing about those awards is, like the Wyndham Campbell one, is the judges had no idea who I was, mm-hmm. and they're from all over the world and based in America. And so for a group of strangers to read your work and pick yours as the best, it's pretty amazing. And some of the best writers in history have won that award in the past. So, very humbled and good to be part of that lineage. And still in shock. Probably will be for years.
0: So I mean, the cash mustn't hurt either. But has it changed your practice in any way? Do you find it easy to get gigs and things like that?
1: I think as an artist, you spend a lot of your career quietening your voice and trying to fit into what other people need. And when you win an award like this, it gives you the opportunity to actually be more vulnerable and ambitious and just say to people what your voice is and what you'd like to do. And it's a funny old psychological trick, because actually things have got a lot better since I've done that. And I probably should have done that regardless of winning awards or not. But you've got to take care of your kids and your family. And so, you know, you need to do what you need to do to pay the rent. But these awards make you believe in yourself more. And it's life-changing, fundamentally changes the kind of art you make. And I feel very privileged to be able to have made that step in my career.
0: So is Two Blood the first work since winning the awards, the first work you've produced?
1: Two Blood premiered last year in Adelaide. But this is the first time it's coming to Sydney. Mm-hmm. And it's a really unusual work for me because it's a collaboration with a dance company.
0: Your first time with dance?
1: Yeah, first time with Australian Dance Theatre. I grew up inside a dance company, weirdly, because my mum's a dancer. But this is the first time I've done it professionally. And it's been wonderful exploring what needs to be said through words and what can be said through bodies.
0: Mm. I mean, it's a multidisciplinary work, like a lot of modern dance. But we'll get into that in a minute. But I'm interested in your history, your writing. You tend to focus on coexisting in two cultures at once, which is a big part of the migrant story, I suppose. Mm. And this one is also dealing with these cross-cultural stories.
1: Yeah, absolutely. I think I tend to do that a lot in the sense of, like, being born in Sri Lanka as a baby and having grown up in Australia. And like I said before, my mum's a dancer and I grew up inside my culture artistically, but she never spoke about what happened in Sri Lanka politically or socially in terms of the war there. And so there's always this pull in between how did you end up in Australia and the tension there and versus finding belonging here in a way which isn't about fitting in, but hopefully bringing your full self to this country to help, you know, help grow what it can be. And I think it's sometimes a lot of migrants see that as a wound they have to bear, and I totally understand that. But actually, as you get older, you realize how beautiful it is to live inside two cultures, because I know that no one culture is ever correct.
0: You're not wrong there.
1: No one person's ever correct. And, you know, it's great. And it means you focus on listening more than deciding who's right. I'm really interested in how to build an inclusive belonging through all my works. You know, if you find a way to belong to this place that other people can't belong in that way, and then it's not really a true belonging. And we have to find a way to all belong to this country together. And you know, that's what these stories are about.
0: Yeah, yeah. So True Blood, it's a cross-cultural story. Yeah. It's embracing two different cultures. It's a Cantonese and an Aboriginal one. So so how did these two cultures come together? Can you tell us a bit about the background?
1: Yeah, yeah. I had this amazing kind of experience once where I was reading an article in the paper and about how there are a lot of the Aboriginal communities up north in Australia. Their DNA was tested over many years, and they're found to have connections with South Asian cultures from 4,000 years ago. Mm. And I was talking to some of my friends from First Nation mobs who come from up there, and one of them was saying, yeah, that was my family they tested, you know. And I thought it was just madness that she and I were having a beer in Newtown in Sydney, and our ancestors, you know, might have met 4,000 years ago on the coast of North Australia. And I've always been interested in this idea that actually multiculturalism is ancient in Australia, and there's been people who've been coming here from Asia from thousands of years ago. And Jasmine Shepherd is a close friend of mine, and she has Chinese, Russian, Hungarian blood in her, as well as Tagalaka blood from remote Queensland. And we wanted to look at this this ancient migration story of the Chinese who've come to Australia for so long, but also how that manifests in the contemporary story as well. And so there's a discovery of a skeleton of two bodies in an embrace in this dried up creek bed in Queensland, and the mystery of how they got there unfurls through the show. And it's actually, you know, a great love story about how they met and how they decided to stay together.
0: Okay. Is it like a forbidden love story, like Romeo and Juliet, along those sort of lines?
1: Definitely forbidden, yeah. And there are consequences to that, which you'll have to come to the show to enjoy. But
0: absolutely, absolutely.
1: Yep. You know, there's also incredible music and visuals for the show, and there's two screens with visuals from, you know, across those countries. And the music is by a Singaporean band as well as a First Nations composer from Victoria. So there's this incredible...
0: Are they live on stage?
1: No, they're not. That's but the screens move around. Yeah, yeah, yeah.
0: Okay.
1: And we see them on the screens as well. Yeah, right. There's the two orchestras. And so there's incredible mashup of... Mm. The dancing, visuals, and music of this these two cultures as well.
0: So you've got this filming there. There's choreography. You've got the lighting and the sets.
1: Yes.
0: And dance, of course. Right. It's all about the dance.
1: Yeah. The ensemble's incredible. You know, they've been working together for such a long time, Australian Dance Theatre, and so they're really in sync with each other.
0: Mm. So when they're putting this show together, were you involved in that initial one for the Adelaide season?
1: Yes, I've been involved the whole way around. Yeah, we've been working on it for years. And so it's involved a return to country for the Aboriginal artists and family involved. And it's involved many developments. Because I think the thing that's interesting is about this on a craft level is you got to every medium needs to say what it can say. And something that really interested in us is, like, you know, I'm Tamil Sri Lankan, and so Tamil culture, the musical scales of my culture and the literature of my culture was always tied to nature, you know. So a particular music is perfect for, say, by the ocean at sunrise, and another musical scale would have said to be perfect for a forest at midnight. And different types of love were like different types of nature as well. So, like, you know, a forbidden love might be a mountain, or, you know, an open love, an early young love might be by there, by the foot of the banks of a river. And so our cultures always mix dance and poetry and music and nature for thousands of years. And so is this Aboriginal culture. And so we really wanted to come at this show and think about how to do that in a contemporary way, where we move between these forms, just like our, you know, our mobs used to do thousands of years ago as one unified thing. And so... That's the kind of artistic journey we're trying with the show.
0: Yeah, it's very poetic what you're describing about the different types of love and the different types of music. I mean, it's so much depth in that, and it must be rich for you to explore all that.
1: Yeah, it's so beautiful to return to that. And I think in the modern world, we've just slowly untied ourselves from all of that, because we live inside, you know, brick houses and forget that our storytelling is tied to that. But of course it always has been. And we all know it's true. Like, we know how it feels to... take a walk through a forest or sit by the ocean, and it's what we use to, process our thoughts and feelings when we're in times of need. So we have this kind of instinctual connection to that, and it's really good to return to that as a source of strength, I think.
0: So the collaborative process between all these different disciplines, so when you're putting the show together, everybody's involved in it, has got their opinions and what their particular task is. And
1: there's a lot of cooks.
0: So who's the head chef, and how do you keep them under control? That's my question, really.
1: I guess there are people who get the final say. Dan Riley, the artistic, there has to be. Yeah, yeah. The artistic director of ADT and Jasmine Shepherd, whose family story in this, get the final say in the dance.
0: Yep.
1: I get the final say in the words. And, the visual artist gets the final say in the visuals. But me and Dan really get the final say in how it all comes together. And I think what was really interesting about the process that I've never done before is one medium would affect the other.
0: Very nice.
1: So I would sit down and, talk to Jasmine about her family stories and my family stories. And then I would write, a passage of words, but then the musicians would read those words and interpret that in music. And then the dancers would look at those words in music and say, ready to dance. And then that would come back to me, and that would give me more things to write. So it was a really beautiful circular process that way. And you see that in this work and how rich it is. It's kind of sumptuous, Had a brilliant season in Adelaide, and I can't wait for Sydney audiences to see it.
0: So how did the words appear on stage? How do they manifest themselves?
1: The dancers do it. They're all like triple threats. Yeah.
0: Okay. So they speak words and tell stories.
1: They speak words and they tell stories. And sometimes there's a monologue and they'll speak it. Other times they'll talk while they're dancing at the same time. Mm-hmm. And we've tried really hard to create these kinds of scenes where we move between words and dance kind of effortlessly, and so there's, for example, there's one scene in which a group of people kind of examine each other's bodies and go deeper and deeper into what they are. And so the way that we compare our bodies to each other and how we decide we think who we are and where the hierarchy is, that scene uses dance and words equally, and flows between them quite organically. So it's been really fun finding things like that where one medium doesn't have to be dominant.
0: Have you seen the space at Carriage Works yet? So is it a fairly big space?
1: It's one of the medium spaces, which would be perfect for it.
0: Yeah.
1: I've done work in the big spaces before as well, and it'd be good to go back to Carriage Works. But Carriage Works is nice because it's this kind of industrial open space, to put anything in. And then we get to, incredible building.
0: So Thursday the 13th of August is the opening night in Carriage
1: Works. That's our opening night, yeah.
0: Yep. You've got three shows on 7 p.m. Thursday, Friday and Saturday, and also a matinee on the Saturday, 1:30.
1: That's right. Short season, so catch it while you can.
0: Yeah, exactly. It sounds like incredible visual and oral feast.
1: It is, actually, yeah.
0: Yeah. So are you working on any new projects that you can talk about at the moment?
1: I've just been making my first feature film, so we shot that for the first half of this year.
0: Right.
1: In Sri Lanka and Australia, and so that'll come out sometime next year, The Laugh of Lakshmi. And I released a book late last year called Gather Up Your World in One Long Breath, and it's with Powerhouse Parramatta, the museum that's moving to Parramatta, and that's going to have a big year-long artwork that opens this spring. Wow. So please look out for that. Busy times at the moment.
0: Is there anything you can't do? Can you back a caravan?
1: I will. You will never see me dancing on stage in a show. I can promise you that.
0: Okay. I feel a little bit relieved about that much at least.
1: Only on the dance floor at a corner of a club. We'll leave it at that.
0: We'll leave it at that. That's the best place where no one's watching you.
1: Exactly. Where no one's watching.
0: I'm with you on that one. So
1: I'll
0: Shakti,
1: see you there.
0: Shakti, writer and director of Two Bloods, coming to the Carriage Works, 30th to 15th of August. Get your tickets fast because they're going to sell. And thank you so much for joining us on Arts Wednesday today.
1: Thanks so much, mate. Such a pleasure.

Oh yeah, Palenque Soul Tribe, grooving out there. And that was a track called Chale Candela Teole. Whatever my pronunciation is, that was pretty close, I suppose. They're from Colombia, where they had a terrible earthquake just the other day. Hope everyone's getting through that, and they're getting some, finding some people under all the rubble. It's terrible when earthquakes happen like that. And the world pulls together in moments like that. You're on Arts Wednesday. It's Paul with you today. Thanks for joining us. And also in that set, we had Yako from Tumani Diabati. And we started off the set with the Amjad Ali Khan and Man Wu in a track called Rhythm of Life. And that was came out 3 years ago on an album called Music for Hope. Called Indian-Chinese collaboration, a bit like that play, which was First Nations and Chinese cross-cultural play and dance work called Two Blood. And thanks to Shakti for speaking to us about that work at Carriage Works, opening tomorrow and running through till Saturday. Sounds like a really, really amazing performance. Shortly we'll be speaking to Rachel Gordon, who's appearing in a play called Top Silk, a David Williamson play. And that's started already at the Ensemble Theatre, and it's running through to the 12th of September. So she'll be joining us shortly to talk about how that play's going and all other things to do with David Williamson, hopefully. So we'll keep going with the music. Now, there's a track called Groove Armada, an artist called Groove Armada, a track called At the River. And you might recognise the sample in here. It's Patty Page. You're on Eastside Radio.

0: Oh, yes, that Patti Page sampling there. Amazing what Groove Armada managed to do with it. And so there's a play coming, it's actually on now, at the Ensemble Theatre. It's called Top Silk. It's a David Williamson play, and it was actually written quite a while ago, but it's a encore season. And starring in this play is Rachel Gordon, who joins us now. Welcome to Arts Wednesday, Rachel.
1: Hello, lovely to talk with you.
0: So I'm just wondering, how many David Williamson plays have you appeared in before?
1: How many? My goodness. I actually haven't sat down and counted them, but it's definitely heading up towards 10, I think.
0: Oh, my goodness.
1: I've been very, very fortunate to have the opportunity to work on several David Williamson plays, and it, as an actor, it's a real joy because David, you know, is so much a part of our Australian culture and history, and people with no other production I've done have I had the experience of people responding in the way people do to a David Williamson play. They just absolutely love it. So it's a real joy to perform. He has a way of capturing the essence of what we appear to be going through in Australia at the time he writes his plays, and yeah, people respond accordingly. It's a real pleasure.
0: He really does connect it in those moments. He recognises what everyone's thinking and talking about, and he just hones in on it.
1: He does. It's really an extraordinary thing to actually rehearse a David Williamson play, because oftentimes, many times, I don't know how many times I have to work on David's work without getting this in my head, but often in the rehearsal room it can feel like something is missing, and you can question yourself as an actor going, am I doing the right thing? Is there something I'm not getting? Is there something I need to do? And then when you get into the theatre and there's an audience, you realise, oh, that's the other character in the play.
0: Okay.
1: Audience are very much a part of the story, and their laughter or their tears or their response in any way becomes very much a part of the rhythm of the show. So without an audience, it feels, not quite right. But once you're in the theatre, it just explodes. So, I think he's got a kind of a superpower in that regard.
0: Are there any David Williamson plays that stand out for you that you've been involved in?
1: There's so many. I mean, I've got to say, I think from an acting perspective, this particular one that I'm doing at the moment is my favourite. It's a really strong female character. And she's quite determined, compassionate, but also flawed. And I think that's really wonderful as an actor to play characters that have that complexity. What we really delve into in this show is that life isn't black and white. Morality is not black and white. Two rights can hold true at the same time, and two wrongs can hold true at the same time. You know, it's a very exciting, dynamic experience to play Jane Friedrichs. I love her. And the group of, as the only female in the cast, six gorgeous gentlemen.
0: I didn't realise. I've read through the cast. It just occurred to me, you're right, you're the only woman in the cast.
1: Yeah. I mean, originally when David wrote the show, there was another female character.
0: Okay.
1: And we now have that character on the phone, voiced by our beautiful assistant director, Jess, who plays the role of Mrs. Friedrichs on the phone. So, Trish O'Donnell on the phone. I'm Mrs. Friedrichs.
0: Who am I?
1: Maybe she could. Yeah, exactly. So there's me in my female dressing room and the six boys in the other one. I get a bit lonely sometimes. I go in and chat to them.
0: Oh.
1: They've been very good to me, very kind, very supportive. Yeah.
0: Yeah, so David Williamson always tries to get a moral dilemma that, you know, he tries to grapple with or gets the characters to grapple with. So what is it in this play that sort of gets the tension all going?
1: Well, it's on many levels in this play, which I think is fantastic. It's at the political level, it's at the legal level, it's at the relationship level, it's at the parenting level. So he's kind of explored complexity on many, many different fronts. My character is Jane. She is a very passionate legal aid solicitor, and she's married to Trevor, who is a very elite barrister, a silk, the top silk.
0: Mm.
1: And she ends up, yes, she ends up accidentally working for an ex-boyfriend, which in itself may be kind of a bit of a conflict.
0: No.
1: But he's being charged with drug possession.
0: Oh, okay, and
1: my character, Jane, makes the decision that he's probably just a small-time dealer and doesn't deserve to go to jail for 20 years. He's got a wife and four kids. And she ends up through a series of events, which I won't disclose for the audience in case they come and see it, is kind of going against her own moral code. Mm. She does things that she normally wouldn't do for somebody that she deeply cares about. And I think that's really interesting when we're in roles of helping people, whether it's, you know, social worker, psychologist, police, emergency services, legal assistance, how far will you go and when do those professional boundaries get crossed? And Jane certainly crosses them and ends up in very, very difficult situations. Yeah. So nearly having to go to jail herself.
0: So the play was written in 1989. Now, that was that was the year that the Greiner government created the first anti-corruption commission in Australia.
1: Yes.
0: We still in 1989, or is that sort of...
1: We are. And David does make reference to the drug squad and corruption. Mm-hmm. And, you know, as he always does, he's a real... He can very clearly identify what's going on in the time in Australian history and put it in his plays. And it's interesting, though, even though it's set in 1989, we've had people come up to us after the show and say, oh, my goodness, it's so current, it's so similar, not much has changed. And people kind of laugh at the jokes about the political parties that are in the show, but laugh as though we're talking about people now. It's got a sort of timelessness to it. There's one line that Samir Nasser says, who plays beautiful Mark Friedrichs. He's a gorgeous actor. It's his first professional production. And he talks about when his dad's running for office, he says, well, you can't be worse than the idiots they've got in there now. And there's uproarious laughter in the audience about, you know, people think that they're referring to the present day, but... Yeah, obviously it's a historical piece and we haven't changed any of the scripts. Mm-hmm. We have had to cut a few things just because of actors and all of that, but the essence of the piece is exactly the same.
0: So has director Mark Kilmurry sort of tried to nod to 2026 through the sets or the costumes or anything like that?
1: No, brilliant Mark Kilmurry, spectacular human, who I think may have directed more David Williamsons than anyone on the planet, due to the fact that we're very fortunate at the ensemble that David often has his new works there. The audience there respond really well to his work. And Mark has not. We have very much, there's a lot of 80s shoulder pad action and... I've got a pager, if anyone remembers what that is.
0: I remember that.
1: And, you know, the old credit card swipe machine rather than everyone being on their phone. It's very much placed in the 80s, but the message and the relationships and the experiences that the characters are going through are very much of the current day. Yeah.
0: So the Ensemble Theatre is pretty much the home of David Williamson's work, I suppose. And you've got an incredible cast who are a bit of an ensemble alumni. So have you worked with them all before?
1: And pardon?
0: Have you worked with them all before? And who do you like
1: working? Not with all of them. Oh, no, okay. I know.
0: Go on.
1: From, you know, around the traps in the acting circles, but I've not worked with... I don't think I've actually, which is bizarre, and I've never thought about this, worked with... any of them before. No. I know them all, but I know them, but I haven't worked with them, so that's quite a joy. Yeah, I may be wrong here, but no, I don't think so. I'm going through the cast now, and but they're phenomenal actors. Like each of them, in their own right, are superstars. Such detailed, gorgeous, layered work, and they're all kind of comedy masters, but in this particular show, it's not a typical David Williamson where it's laugh after laugh after laugh after laugh. It's a lot more kind of serious, a bit more like his work, Sons of Cain. And there's more, the laughs are more like rueful laugh of recognition with some of the hypocrisy and insanity of the behaviour that's going on. So, yeah, I mean, I adore this cast. They are absolutely gorgeous men, as I said. And it's interesting playing this role and being very mindful of the female lens on this particular story, because there are a few moments in the show where there is, you know, as was of the time, some misogyny, a lot of alpha male patriarchy in the legal arena. And it's interesting, when I was doing my research around this, it's quite uncommon, well, not as common as it is today, for both parents to be working and, you know, for both of us to be lawyers working in that field is really cool. But she's also a very attentive mum. I've got a beautiful, beautiful son in the show who is very highly emotionally intelligent, but according to his father, not intellectually academic, and that's not sort of dealt with in the best possible way. We've talked a lot about the fact that now so many kids, it's kind of accepted that there's different types of learning for different people, like dyslexia, dysgraphia, ADHD, ASD, all of those different conditions that now are supported, whereas back then
0: you had to be normal and perfect.
1: Yeah, you had to be normal. And I know my dad, kind of, who's a very, very brilliant man, but had dyslexia and was given the cane every day for many, many years because he couldn't spell. So, yeah, that's been interesting too. A lot of kind of oohs and ahs from the audience when there's made reference to him being dumb or stupid or an idiot. Yeah, so that's been interesting to explore as well.
0: So the Ensemble Theatre is an incredible, beautiful location right down there on the shore.
1: Pretty nice to work on the harbour. Pretty nice. Go out and have a cup of tea looking at the boats. It's gorgeous.
0: So we're talking about Lower North Shore. So you're getting a lot of lawyers in the audience?
1: Well, do you know what's hilarious is my partner is actually a lawyer. So he, Saul Harbin, has been, giving us a lot of legal advice, when to nod to the judge and barristers not putting their bag on the bar table and, you know, not walking around the courtroom like they do in the United States. But we have had a lot of lawyers in the audience. We had a couple of top silks, two beautiful female silks in the audience on opening night, and they were gorgeous. And, you know, obviously we try and be as close to what would happen in reality in a courtroom as we can, but it is also a piece of theatre, so there are some things that we do slightly differently. But, yes, the lawyers so far have been positive. I think they like it. So having a show maybe shining a light on some of the complexity of what they have to do. It's not always to the letter.
0: So it's been running for a bit over a week now. So I guess you've got all the bugs out and, you know, it's all running smoothly.
1: Hopefully. Yeah, it's been so popular. We're thrilled. It's kind of selling out. Like, good. So if people want to come along, which makes my heart sing with the current state of, you know, a lot of difficult times in the arts the moment, and shows closing and...
0: Well, people have not even had disposable income too.
1: Exactly. So there is a very, very heartwarming experience to go out as an actor and play to a full house. And, yes, we really appreciate more than anybody how difficult it is with cost of living and disposable income not really handy, but we're absolutely thrilled that the Ensemble is doing really well.
0: So
1: the
0: season runs to the 12th of September, so you better get and get some tickets before they all go.
1: Yes, please, ring up.
0: Just go through the Ensemble website. I'm sure you'll find out how to get tickets there. And after this season, do you have any other projects coming up that you can talk about?
1: Not at this point. I'm going to take a little rest and spend some time with my darling children because they've been very understanding as mum goes out every night to work. They're like, what do you mean? You've got to do it again. Haven't you done the shows? But something absolutely will come along. A few things in the pipeline for next year, but not allowed to say anything about that. But yeah, just looking forward to cuddling my babies.
0: Yeah. So Rachel Gordon, star of the show Top Silk at the Ensemble Theatre, till 12th of September. Thank you so much for joining us on Arts Wednesday today.
1: Thank you. Come along and see the show. Have a lovely day.
0: Okay.
1: Bye-bye. Thanks.

0: Darts Wednesday is just about coming to an end for another week. And stick around though, there's plenty of good music coming up on Eastside Radio, including One Size Fits All, which will be at joining you at midday. Peter's in the house to tell us, take you through till 1:30. And thanks to our guest today, Shakti, who's the writer of the Two Blood, Australian Dance Theatre at the Carriage Works, opening tomorrow night, and also to Rachel Gordon, who's appearing in Top Silk's David Williamson play. That's on now at the Ensemble Theatre and running through to the 12th of September. So get tickets, though. Both of those will probably sell pretty quickly. Two Bloods I'll be seeing tomorrow night and putting the review up on the Eastside website, eastsidefm.org/artswednesday. You'll find the reviews there. And also, what we heard just in that last set, we heard Mr. Scruffin, Get a Move On. And before that was Union Ocean Beach, the Cyberphonia Cinematic Remix. I think that was the Black Mighty Orchestra, but the remix was a sample, I suspect, of Sarah Vaughan's Slow Hot Wind. And we started off that set with Cold Bear from Lance Ferguson. Now, we're back again next week with some more arts news and reviews and interviews. Next week, I'll be speaking to Sam Jacobs. He's the principal horn player with the Sydney Symphony Orchestra. And he'll be coming to tell us all about the 2027 season for the Sydney Symphony Orchestra. There's some great stuff coming up next year. And also, I'll be speaking to Benjamin Roskams, who's a British violinist and viola player. And he's coming out to join Ensemble Q in a program of Bartok and Brahms. They're touring. And on the 21st of August, they'll be at the Utzon Room at the Sydney Opera House. So that's all next week. And I've got one more track to take us up to One Size Fits All. And that will be, what is it? Let me just have a quick look here. Oh yes, Jazz City and The Man I Love, the Electric Jazz Mix. And The Man I Love, hopefully he'll be back with us next week on Arts Wednesday. Until then, enjoy Eastside and listen to the music. See you guys.
1: The Man I Love.

0: And that is a piece of music entitled Sofa Number One from Frank Zappa's album One Size Fits All. And that means it's time for the radio show called One Size Fits All on Eastside Radio. My name's Peter Dason and I'll be with you till 1:30. Thanks to Paul for another really wonderful, interesting Arts Wednesday, and he and maybe Anthony as well will be back next week. Okay, let's kick off One Size Fits All this week with The Mothers of Invention from the album Absolutely Free. And here's Frank to introduce it.
1: This is a song about vegetables. They keep you regular. They're real good for you.

And that's Donovan and Sunshine Superman, the title track from the album of the same name, which was released 60 years ago. Can you believe that? In August 1966. I was 12 years old in my last year of primary school, and I remember that record on the radio, and I loved it. And I still do quite like it. You're listening to One Size Fits All on East Side Radio. It's a bit of a back to the 60s program today. I just happened to look at, well, regular listeners will know that I often play records from 50 years ago. And the other day I happened to look at what was released 60 years ago, and it's just a wonderful goldmine of music from that era. Here's another track from the Sunshine Superman album. This is a song that every band in the known universe wanted to play. This is Season of the Witch. And it's coming up right now.

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Performed by an 8-piece ensemble featuring some of Australia's leading jazz and contemporary musicians, including Lloyd Swanton, Sandy Evans, Paul Cutlin, and more. Comfortable weaves together ancient Middle Eastern sounds and contemporary jazz. Don't miss the world premiere of Comfortable, live at City Recital Hall on Saturday, the 5th of September. 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

And that's the distinctive sound of the Supremes and Holland Dozier and Holland's song, This Old Heart of Mine. And that's from their album from August 1966, 60 years ago, called The Supremes A Go-Go. And it's full of those these sort of production line Motown hits. I mean, just one after the other. I have a bit of a story about that, actually. About 10 years ago, I was in Sterling Sound in New York, which is a mastering studio. And in their tape library, they just acquired the Motown catalogue for remastering. And so you'd see a 2-inch tape, which was like a multi-track tape that they recorded on. And it would have something like The Supremes / The Temptations / Stevie Wonder. And it would be for one day. So on that particular day, they recorded all those artists, probably all hits. Like I said, the Motown production line with the Funk Brothers and great vocalists and often orchestration as well. You're listening to One Size Fits All on Eastside Radio. Another thing about that song is that listed as a co-writer is one Sylvia Moy, who I'd never heard of, but it turns out she was she co-wrote a whole lot of Motown songs, including several for Stevie Wonder, like Uptight, for example, My Sharia Moore, I Was Made to Love Her. They're all co-writes that Sylvia Moy was involved in. So there you go. Learn something new every day. Let's have one more from the Supremes' A Go-Go album. This is a song that will be familiar to most people because the Beatles recorded it, and it's Berry Gordy's Money. That's What I Want.

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1: Stand by.
2: Michelle, take one.
0: One, two, three, four.

And that's the Beatles and Take One of Michelle from the Rubber Soul album. And that's taken from the upcoming Super Deluxe version of Rubber Soul, which will have Giles Martin's completely unnecessary remixes of the original album, plus some outtakes and demos and so on, which is always the most interesting part of these reissues. And I can just imagine I'll listen to them all once, as I usually do, and then go back to listening to the George Martin's original mixes of the original albums. Oh, what an old grump. But anyway, that's really interesting. It's such an amazing song. Like, I mean, I know it's a bit soppy and all that, but McCartney's manipulation of major and minor and diminished chords is just exquisite. It's fantastic, I reckon. So having listened to that, I then went back and found a couple of other demos and outtakes from the Abbey Road album, the Super Deluxe Edition, which came out 7 years ago. So that means it's 7 years since I listened to them. This song was a hit for Mary Hopkin. I think it was the follow-up to Those Were the Days. And this is McCartney's home demo of it. And again, like, it is such a simple song, but it's exquisitely constructed. It's just, it's a couple of chords and just a, you know, a diatonic melody.

Swing into an unforgettable night of jazz with Andrew Dickerson's Blue Rhythm Band, paying tribute to the legendary Duke Ellington in the next instalment of Jazz at the Lounge. This all-star quintet channels the spirit of Ellington, Basie and Goodman, Hampton and Lunsford for a night of jazz classics like It Don't Mean a Thing, Caravan and Don't Get Around Much Anymore, delivered with authentic toe-tapping swing and dancing shoes optional. 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

And that's the Beatles and an early take of the George Harrison song, Old Brown Shoe. It must be really hard to play with that chuck, chuck, chuck, chuck rhythm. But being the Beatles, they do. You're listening to One Size Fits All on East Side Radio. Here's some music from 70 years ago. It's almost as old as me. This is from Art Blakey and the Jazz Messengers' first studio album. It's Horace Silver's tribute to the Baroness de Königswater, Panonica, as celebrated by Thelonious Monk. This is called Nika's Dream. This is the Jazz Messengers from 1956.

And that was a tune called Nika's Dream, composed by Horace Silver, the piano player. And that was from Art Blakey's first album under the name The Jazz Messengers. And it came out 70 years ago in 1956. So Art Blakey on drums, Doug Watkins on bass, Horace on piano, Hank Mobley on tenor, and Donald Byrd on trumpet. I was talking earlier about Paul McCartney's sort of magical manipulation of major and minor tonalities. Well, Horace did it too, you know. There's all sorts of wonky chords going on in that tune, and mixing up the rhythms as well, the Latin and swing thing, which was kind of Horace's signature, I suppose. You're listening to One Size Fits All on East Side Radio. Now I'm going to play something that was released this year. Hey, we're really up to date on this show. This is a trio album from organist Larry Goldings, guitar player Peter Bernstein, and drummer Bill Stewart. I'd heard of Larry and Bill. I'd never heard of Peter Bernstein before, but of course, you know, he's been around for donkey's years. And this trio's actually made three or four albums together. This is their latest one. It's called Rhombus, and this is a really nice sort of gospely tune called Mama.

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And that's a track called Dissipation Blues from an album called Rhombus from organist Larry Goldings, guitarist Peter Bernstein and drummer Bill Stewart. And you're listening to One Size Fits All on Eastside Radio. And continuing with the contemporary music theme before we get back to the 60s. A little earlier I played a promo for a concert by the wonderful Sydney-based tar player Hamid Sadeghi. And this is a track from his album Comfortable, which is going to be launched at the City Recital Hall on Saturday the 5th of September. And this is a track called Slack Rope.

And that was a track called Slack Rope from an album under the name of tar player Hamed Sadeghi. It's an octet, an eight-piece group led by Hamed, who plays the, as I said, plays the tar, which is kind of a, I guess it's closest relation to Western instruments is the lute. And yeah, that's from an album called Comfortable, which is being launched at the City Recital Hall on Saturday the 5th of September. And the musicians, we heard trumpet solo there from Thomas Evgenikos and Sandy Evans on soprano saxophone. There's also in there Paul Cutlin on bass clarinet, Lloyd Swanton on double bass, Michael Evgenikos on saxophones, and two percussionists, Adam Yilmaz and Sorab Kola-Duz. I guess there's some kind of irony in that title. I mean, I can't imagine Sandy or Paul or Lloyd describing any music they play as comfortable. But anyway, that's the name of the album, and that's one great track that is available so far. The whole thing gets released on September the 5th. You're listening to One Size Fits All on Eastside Radio, and here's some music that is comfortable. This is not comfortable music, and the guy that sings it was certainly don't think he was a comfortable guy to be around. But anyway, he's a great singer. Wilson Pickett from the 1966 album The Exciting Wilson Pickett. And this is Mercy, Mercy.

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And that was Bobby Womack's She's So Good to Me, sung by the exciting Wilson Pickett, is the name of the album, released 60 years ago this month, 1966. And before that, we heard Something You Got, and we kicked off That's It with Mercy, Mercy. You're listening to One Size Fits All on Eastside Radio. And we are in the last 15 minutes of this week's show. Coming up at 1:30, Peter Nelson will be here with On the Corner and telling you all about the local music that is available to hear live and presumably playing quite a lot of it, as he always does. So stick around for that. And then 3 o'clock we'll have the album of the week. Amongst my 60s retro listening this week was an album that I'd never listened to before by Jefferson Airplane called After Bathing at Baxter's, and it's rather good. And this is the opening track, The Ballad of You and Me and Pooneel.

And that's Jefferson Airplane, part of the opening track of their album After Bathing at Baxter's, and a track called The Ballad of You and Me and Puneel. Okay, we are heading for the last couple of tracks of this week's edition of One Size Fits All on Eastside Radio. We're going to take two tracks from the album we started with, Absolutely Free by the Mothers of Invention. We're going to hear Invocation and Ritual Dance of the Young Pumpkin and Status Back Baby. Thanks very much for listening, and we'll catch you next time.

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Aziza features four of the most influential musicians in contemporary music: Dave Holland, Chris Potter, Lana Lueke,

and Eric Harland. And this special performance marks 10 years since their acclaimed debut album. 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

0: Eastside Radio would like to acknowledge the traditional custodians of the land in which we broadcast, the land of the Gadigal, the Bidjigal, and the Birrabirragal. We acknowledge that sovereignty was never ceded, always was, always will be, Aboriginal land.
1: Good afternoon, welcome to On The Corner. I'm Peter Nelson. I'm going to be with you for the next 90 minutes here on Eastside Radio, playing a little bit of local jazz, a lot of which you could get out and see being played at a gig in Sydney in the next week or so. Thanks first up to Peter Dacent for another wonderful One Size Fits All program. Peter will be back at midday next Wednesday for more Frank Zappa-inspired 50-year-old memorabilia and more. I think we got to a 70-year-old song today, which sort of only takes it back to the 1950s. Here on the corner today, I am going to be playing a few songs to help perhaps nudge you out to the odd gig or two through the week. It's a pretty big lineup through the week. I reckon gig of the week, early call. Gig of the week is at Lazy Bones Lounge tomorrow night, where Jeremy Rose's Infinity Quartet are playing with Freya Garbutt, and Freya is launching her brand new album, Southern House, which I have been absolutely loving, and I'll play a couple of tracks from in the program today. At the same venue on Friday night, Mr. Ott are playing, and we'll hear from a live track from Mr. Ott. Tonight at 8 o'clock sharp, Arlo Sim is in the house, and can't wait to get a live recording of Arlo's original music. Really looking forward to that tonight. And I'll have an Arlo Sim track to play, something that he did with Gary Daly in Gary's Round the Sun suite, which gets another airing next Monday night at Monday Night Confessions. So I'm going to be playing a little bit of the Round the Sun performance I do have recorded live from the church at Alexandria, and that includes Arlo Sim singing the Beatles tune Across the Universe. We'll also hear from Adrian Cunningham and the Sonic Mayhem Orchestra, but let's start where I left off last week. A brand new album from Joseph Tawadros called Conversations with Jack, Jack being Jack DeJohnette, legendary drummer who died in the last 12 months. But before that took place, Joseph went to upstate New York and recorded his second album with Jack after the Hour of Separation from 2010. So coming back 16 years later, and let's go to a track now called Memories of Home that also includes Yakuba Sissoko. This is Joseph Tawadros. You're listening to On the Corner at Eastside Radio. Mm-hmm.

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I just want to hear more of Joseph Tawadros and his brand new album, Conversations with Jack, an album he recorded with Jack DeJohnette before Jack died in the last year. And you also heard Yakuba Sissoko playing Cora by the sound of it. And James Tawadros is also there playing Rec. And some beautiful, beautiful sounds. Two tracks that we heard from there. And that was Memories of Home, followed by Pure Happiness. And you can... no, you can't see. I think Joseph is enjoying himself in Europe at the moment, playing lots of concerts, and hopefully he'll be back here soon to be flogging that album with a few gigs around town. But one gig that is happening around town, I told you at the top of the program, it's a double bill happening at Lazy Bones Lounge tomorrow night, 13th of August. That's a Thursday. And it's the album launch for Freya Garbutt's brand new album called Sowden House, and I'm going to play you three tracks from that: Echo Chamber, Dream Hall, and Franklin Avenue. Before I do that, though, I'm going to play you one track from Jeremy Rose's Infinity 2 album. And Jeremy will also be on the bill with that band, the Infinity Quartet. So let's hear a track from that album first. This is called Resonance.

Swing into an unforgettable night of jazz with Andrew Dickerson's Blue Rhythm Band, paying tribute to the legendary Duke Ellington in the next instalment of Jazz at the Lounge. This all-star quintet channels the spirit of Ellington, Basie and Goodman, Hampton and Lunsford for a night of jazz classics like It Don't Mean a Thing, Caravan and Don't Get Around Much Anymore, delivered with authentic toe-tapping swing and dancing shoes optional. 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Jazz at the Lounge is part of Chatswood Culture Bites, Willoughby City Council's innovative program of music, theatre, comedy and more in Chatswood CBD. 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

That there was three tracks from the brand new Freya Garbutt album. The album is Soudan House. We heard Echo Chamber, followed by Dream Hall, followed by that little groovy number, Franklin Avenue. And Freya is putting a band together. A difficult task when there are so many people appearing on this album. Looks to be about 20. And I think about a half a dozen of them are going to don axes tomorrow night, Thursday the 13th of August, at Lazy Bones Lounge, and do their best to launch this album into the universe. It should be, I reckon, pretty damn close to the gig of the week. Supporting Freya will be Jeremy Rose and his Infinity Quartet. And before those three tracks we just heard from Soudan House, we heard Resonance. From the Infinity 2 album by Jeremy Rose's Infinity Quartet. See both of those bands, Lazy Bones Lounge, tomorrow night. Should be a fantastic gig. You're listening to On the Corner here at Eastside Radio with me, Peter Nelson. Then Friday night, let me tell you about Matt Ottignon's Mr. Ott, back in the house at Lazy Bones, in the big room. And it should be a fantastic night. Let me play something from a live recording from Lazy Bones. The 12th of April 2023 was the date, and this is a track called Gonda. Get out and see this band this Friday night, the 14th of August, at Lazy Bones Lounge.

0: Jazz fans, you're in for a treat when the supergroup Aziza hits City Recital Hall for one night only this October. Aziza features four of the most influential musicians in contemporary music: Dave Holland, Chris Potter, Lana Lueke, and Eric Harland. And this special performance marks 10 years since their acclaimed debut album. Don't miss Aziza on Wednesday, the 28th of October at City Recital Hall. 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
1: Okay, so also I would like to play a little bit of a feature. This is from a live recording by Gary Daly of his suite Around the Sun. And it was a live performance at the church in Alexandria. And Gary recorded it and gave me a copy, and it sounds fantastic. It also includes a version of the Beatles' Across the Universe featuring a lead vocal by Arlo Sim. And so I'm sort of killing a few birds with one little rock right here. Gary Daly is doing performing the Round the Sun suite next Monday night. That would be the 17th of August at Monday Night Confessions at Church Street Studios, 62 to 68 Church Street in Camperdown. Also appearing that night is going to be Noah Magia's Abaca. So that should be a fantastic double bill. Now, further to that, tonight at Newtown Mission Church for 8 o'clock sharp, Arlo Sim is performing. Sabine Tapia will be there with him playing bass. Thomas O'Dell, keys. Jeremy Ong, guitar, I think. And Matt Simmons will be playing drums. That should be a fantastic gig. And I really wanted to play the version of Across the Universe featuring Arlo singing, and so we're going to hear that. Before that is a little guitar solo by Hilary Geddes called Nothing to Show. Hilary was playing on that gig as well, as was Chloe Kim. Yes, and I'll remember that soon. Okay, let's get into it. This is Nothing to Show, a guitar solo by Hilary Geddes, as a part of the Round the Sun suite by Gary Daly, followed by Across the Universe, part of the same suite, featuring Arlo Sim on vocals, and that will be followed by the piece Begin Again from the Round the Sun suite. See the Round the Sun suite being performed next Monday night at Monday Night Confessions. See Arlo Sim performing tonight at the Newtown Mission Church, 280A King Street in Newtown, for 8 o'clock sharp.

This spring, multi-award-winning Persian-Australian tar player and composer Hamed Sadeghi premieres his new album, Comfortable, live at City Recital Hall. 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

Gary Daly's Round the Sun Suite there, a live recording from a performance at the church in Alexandria. And that was in late last year. You could see that suite being performed again next Monday night at Monday Night Confessions. On that occasion, Gary will be joined by Hilary Geddes on guitar, Jacques Emery on bass, and Nick Chichia on drums. Noah Magia's Abaka is going to be providing support at that gig. And if you liked the vocal on the second last track, Across the Universe, that was Arlo Sim, and Arlo is playing tonight at 8 o'clock sharp at the Newtown Mission Church, 280 A and King Street, right opposite the Dendy Cinema. Should be a great gig. This is On the Corner. I'm Peter, and we are heading towards 3 o'clock when Album of the Week is going to be on the airwaves with Huey Phillips. He's going to be digging into albums by the Charlie Ivan Band. Charlie is from Mpantwa, Alice Springs. His album Of Nothing. And then we're going to also get into an album by Ear called Rum Springer. That's Album of the Week with Huey Phillips coming up at 3 o'clock here at Eastside Radio. And until then, I've got a few gigs to tell you about further and a few songs to play in relation to them. And one of those is happening this Friday, the 14th of August at Church Street Studios. Just talking about it then. They've got quite a few gigs coming up this weekend. Adrian Cunningham Quartet is there on Friday night. We're about to hear from Adrian. The Oliver Smith Trio is there on Saturday. And I don't see anything happening there on Sunday. If you would like to see Arlo and you can't get to 8 o'clock sharp tonight, then Arlo is also playing this Sunday afternoon at the Everly Hotel, Abercrombie Street in Redfern. And he'll be joined by Abby Constable on drums, Jonathan Schwartz on bass, and Harry Sutherland on keys. So lots of opportunities to see great music around town. Adrian Cunningham is an Australian reed player, saxophone, clarinet player, who lives in New York, I believe, and makes a fairly good musical life for himself, playing festivals around the world and clubs around the world. So it's great to see him back in Australia. Honestly, fantastic player. Just check him out if you get the chance. Here's a track from his latest album, 2024's It's About Time, and a song called Fake News. Adrian Cunningham Quartet playing this Friday night at Church Street Studios. Nothing's gonna change. Oh, let's get rid of that first bit. Down here, and we'll pause that and go back to here and give you a whole version of Fake News.

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0: If you like the sound of that, then you've got to get yourself along to Lazy Bones Lounge this Sunday night, the 16th of August, where that band, the Sonic Mayhem Orchestra, featuring that singer, Trish Delaney Brown, are going to be doing a gig. It should be absolutely fantastic. What you just heard was Bess You Is My Woman Now, from a live performance by the Sonic Mayhem Orchestra back in about 2013. Or thereabouts, at the old 505, Venue 505 in Cleveland Street, Surrey Hills. And yeah, James Ryan is getting the band back together, and they are playing this Sunday at Lazy Bones Lounge in the full regalia of having a singer as well, Trish Delaney Brown. Should be a fantastic night. Let me go through a few other gigs that I haven't had a chance to get to with content. Tonight, as always, Billy Burton is playing at Avalon Bowling Club and with Kate Wadey joining him at Calyx Lounge Bar tonight in Ranwick, Avoca Street. The Die Bird Trio is playing at St. Stephen's Uniting Church at 6 o'clock. The Manson Luck Quintet are playing. And continuing what is a very big night, Wednesday night, for jazz in Sydney, Jetrio, continuing their residency at Lazy Thinking Music Bar, 380 New Canterbury Road in Dulwich Hill, and there'll be two more after that before Lazy Thinking, unfortunately, goes the way of small venues in Sydney. The Mosh Pit, another one to announce its forthcoming closure recently. The lineup continues. So continuing right along, the Aaron Blakey Quartet tomorrow night are at the Botany View Hotel for free as usual. Godriga's Trio are playing Curtin's Jazz Club, Transport House, 10 Phillip Street in the city. Or you could get along on Friday to the Rebecca Neville Quartet at the Riverview Hotel. Steve Hunter Band at Miss Seeley's Music Lounge. Tim Kovacs Quintet at Curtin's Jazz Club. Or on Saturday night, Andrew Dickerson and Friends featuring Peter Locke at the Polish Club in Asheville from 7 o'clock. Or In Trio are on at Local Edition in Glebe featuring Sia Ahmad, Akka and Kashif Sheikh. That's from about 7 o'clock on the Saturday. So let me tell you that the gig that James Ryan would normally be doing on Sunday, he can't do because he's doing Sonic Mayhem Orchestra. And so instead, over at Kiss My Brass Music Lounge, 59 Sydenham Road, Marrickville, the Al Goodman Group featuring Pat Powell are playing. And that then gives me an excuse to play some Pat Powell. Here is Pat singing Take Five from April, recorded at Lazy Bones Lounge. See Pat playing with the Al Goodman Group this Sunday, the 16th of August at Kiss My Brass.
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This will be the last tune for On The Corner. Hope you enjoy it. Pat Powell, of course. See him playing Kiss My Brass, Sunday Arvo, Sunday evening. Stick around, 3 o'clock. Hugh Phillips is up with Album of the Week, and I'll be back with more On The Corner next Wednesday at 1:30.

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1: 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It is 3 o'clock and you're now listening to Album of the Week with Huey Phillips. 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I'm broadcasting from the Alan Slate studio here in Paddington. And I'm going to bring you two exciting new records that have just been released. One from the Northern Territory, and then later on we'll be going over to the United States for a different record, and definitely a different vibe there as well. But first, you're going to be hearing Of Nothing by Charlie Ivan and his band. It was released earlier in the month on the 7th of August by Alice Springs-based songwriter Charlie Ivan, and it all started to take shape while he was working in a remote community in Western Australia, and there he found a deep connection to place, which is all kind of a central theme of the record, and other themes you're going to hear expressed, longing, love, desperation, to continue on with expression, it'll be done through a mix of folk and alt rock. On the record, he says, the songs I've been doing for some time now always feel really grounded in the desert country. We organized a show the night before recording at the local Tin Shed Theatre on the banks of the dry riverbed that runs through town. It's called the Totem Theatre. And this way, they had the pressure of, we had the pressure of getting the songs together in front of people. We're going to jump straight into the first track, which is Gabriel. 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This is the record Of Nothing by the Charlie Ivan Band.

us now, watching as they rise and fall. Men are moving past the aisle. Light is bleeding through the door. A snake just shed its skin in a glass box behind the bar that she strokes on the hour.

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It's 12 past three, and that was the track Grease House. Before that, it was Gabriel All on the Record of Nothing by Charlie Ivan Band out of Alice Springs in NT. But if you're enjoying it, you can catch him in Newtown on Friday. I think it's at the Vanguard, I believe. So if you want to Google that and or Safari search that and get some tickets, if you want to enjoy this album live, but also go support him on Bandcamp as well, if you want to ensure that you know, he can continue producing music. We're going to have a look at some of the a review here on Bandcamp. Farley says, Charlie Ivan Band sounds so cool. Can't wait to see them live. Their favorite track was Of Nothing, the title track. We're going to play that now. 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This is Of Nothing from Of Nothing.

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That was Car, It Drives. And before that, you heard the title track of this record, Of Nothing, by Charlie Ivan Band. It's 24 past three, and we've got time for a couple more tracks before we head over for Ear. That's the group. It's a duo. Their album, Rumspringer, which is very, very exciting. But first, Fate Accompli, the next track on Album of the Week.

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That was 1 Million Angels by Charlie Ivan Band on the record Of Nothing. Earlier you heard Fate Accompli. It's 28-4, and we're going to now jump a continent here for Rumspringa. Not the year of good times, but the record by ear. And the name obviously does reflect the Amish practice of exploring adolescence, but the record is actually aiming to just capture that feeling and excitement in sound. And we're going to jump straight into it. It was created by a duo, Jonah Paz and Yali Avtan. And the first track you're going to hear is called Coil. 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

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That was the title track on this record, Rumspringa by Ear. Earlier you heard Good Day Will Arrive and Coil. We're going to have a look at some of the reviews coming in here on Bandcamp, where you can go to support this artist and the artist you heard as earlier as well. Sipsy says, Ear continues to get blood from a stone on this record. Their ability to bring the emotionally heightened quality out of the mundane using their audio collage style should be celebrated. There's a lot here that's reminiscent of early Oliver Tree material as well, which I do like. And someone called String Cheese says, best album ever, I think. And then this person with a review here, I love the name here. I just got my first paycheck and I'm spending it on music, is the person who's left this review. They said, beautiful as always, and they're enjoying it too. We're going to keep it playing. It's 15 to quarter to four, and the next track on Rumspringa is Amsterdam, which you may go. I'm sure if you are on Rumspringa, you might go. If you don't know Rumspringa, Amish people, when they turn 18, they, well, I don't know if it's 18, but you're allowed to kind of go out into society, potentially go to Amsterdam, potentially have a beverage or two and experience that. And then you come back and get on the buggy or not, I think. So anyway, this is Amsterdam by Ear, the track.

0: essentially.
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1: Poppy will be upset if you mean that. 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

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It is 4 minutes to four, which means it's time for me to say goodbye. That was, you've been listening to Rumspringer, the record by ear. Very electronic, very exciting record there from the USA. Earlier you heard Of Nothing by Charlie Ivan Band. And both of these artists you can support on Bandcamp, but Charlie Ivan's playing at the Vanguard on Friday night in Newtown if you want to check it out live. And usually I hand over, to Virginia. But sadly, the top of Virginia's finger met with a knife last night, and she won't be able to make it in for drive this afternoon and press all the on-air buttons. So in place, we're going to run this morning's episode of Left Slide Clouded by LP, which had its own challenges getting to air and is worth a repeat this afternoon without any interruptions. Then at 5:30, we're also going to play an episode of Soul Serenade by Caroline Soul, and that was a tribute to Glenn A. Baker, who died recently. And then CinemaScape at 6, and then after that there'll be a return to normal programming for the rest of the evening. But I'm going to play you out on Threads from this record, Rumspringer, by ear. And if you want to email into this show through the week, you've got a recommendation. Our email is albumoftheweek@eastsidefm.org. My name's Huey Phillips, and it's been a pleasure. Bye.

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1: 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And you know, we just wanted to share great music that was in our hearts and not have anyone tell us how to do it.
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23: G'day and welcome once again to Left Side Clouded here on Eastside FM. My name's LP. With you once again, despite succumbing to the winter flu. I thought I was going to escape it, but it's got me in its grips. But the show must go on. Thanks to Gary for jamming before the program as usual. On the show today, a run of brand new tunes for your ears. And as well, I'm going to play three or so tracks from the recently departed genius producer and musician in his own right, Mr. William Orbit. News of his passing came out in the last week, and what a talent he was. I'll be playing a couple of my favourites from him to get things underway. Fila Brasilia. This one coming from their seventh album from 1999. The duo Fila Brasilia, the album A Touch of Cloth. Always mysterious as to what genre hole they fit into, which is why I like Fila Brasilia. This one is called Swan Todd. Let's get into it.

was the Jeremiah Chiu remix from a release called Apreku Edits. Experimental ambience meets field recordings. Torres on piano, effects and percussion. There's also a little bit of clarinet thrown into her sound. And yeah, the whole release is very beguiling. Following this, we're going to hit the Soul Stride with the Womack Sisters. And the Womack Sisters, the granddaughters of Sam Cooke, daughters of Cecil and Linda Womack, also known as Womack and Womack, and nieces of Bobby Womack. And they've got a release out on the wonderful Daptone Records, a label that Eastside listeners should be well familiar with by now. They've been going for about 20 years at least. Womack Sisters from LA in California. And the new album is coming out very shortly. We're going to hear a track from them called You Went Away Too Long. This is Left Side Clouded with LP on Eastside FM.

originally from Minsk in Belarus, now based in Warsaw, Poland, Soyuz, and a track called Lyric from their second album, which they chose to simply entitle Two. The group originating in Minsk around multi-instrumentalists Alex Chumak and Makita Alu. Their sound taking influence from Brazilian MPB, Ethio Jazz, and quite a cinematic soul jazz sound. Nice stuff indeed. The Womack Sisters were before Soyuz with You Went Away Too Long. And bubbling along below me now is Polish outfit Bloto with a track called Chaga. Bloto, the name of which transcribes to mud. Entire record built around themes of mushrooms and fungi. Chaga, one of four fungi with purported medicinal properties represented on the first side of the record. This recorded over 3 days in January of 2023. Interesting outfit. Bloto. Following this, we're going to hear from the producer known as Knowledge. We're going to hear a track on Stone's Throw from 2026 called Lovin' Me from Knowledge. That's coming up in just a moment here on Left Side Clouded.

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wonderful dub of a new recording, a new version of the Paragons' 1966 reggae classic, Danger in Your Eyes. I guess 66 would have been a rocksteady classic. That one, a collaboration between British vocalist Joe York and a French sound system, OBF, coming out on Dubquake Records last week. Told you we've got new releases here on Left Side Clouded. So fresh, it's only just come out. I was going to play the full vocal, but the dub on that one is very, very nice. Keeping it bass-based for this tune, Low End Activist. Another 2026 release on their JH Versions, the latest release from Low End Activist. Each of the five tracks named after shades of blue. This track is Celeste, the Italian word for sky blue. These guys usually provide a bit of a harsher tone. I've chosen the sort of more mellow track from this release. It was limited to just 150 screen printed copies on vinyl. You're with LP on Eastside FM. Hope you're digging the sounds on the show today.

the much-loved and recent visitors to our shores' massive attack. That is the luxury edit of Teardrop. All right, three tracks now. From the dearly departed William Orbit. Passed away a few weeks ago. News only just hitting people last week. I think the family wanted a little bit of privacy before announcing his passing. I'm going to play three cuts for you now that represent the William Orbit sound.

from Seal's debut 1990 single Crazy. That's William Orbit's remix on ZTT Records, one of the earliest examples of the production style that would make him one of the defining figures in electronic pop and dance and ambient. He wore many hats. This one now, Water from a Vine Leaf, from my favourite William Orbit release, Strange Cargo 3 from 1993. The most representative of the William Orbit that I remember. This one featuring Beth Orton on the vocals later in the track, showing the way he could mix ambient pop, soundtrack, trance, and just good electronic composition all in one tune.

Water from a Vine Leaf from William Orbit's Strange Cargo. He was born William Mark Wainwright in London, began making electronic music in the late 70s and early 80s as part of a synth pop duo known as Tungsten. And then he formed an outfit called Torch Song with a couple of other producers, musicians. And then under his own name, particularly through the Strange Cargo series of releases, that he developed his sound that became recognisably his. Instrumental electronic music that, as I described, could be all sorts of things: ambient, melodic, psychedelic, cinematic. It wasn't chill out, it wasn't dance floor, it was something else. It was his own thing. This is another track from it, from Strange Cargo 3. Harry Flowers is the name of this one. He later went on to produce huge albums for people such as Madonna and Blur, but a lot of the obituaries only focused on that side of his career. But he was much more than that. He had done a lot of work before he became sort of a producer of choice for those big, big acts. And that's the William Orbit that I remember. I urge you, check out the Strange Cargo releases for otherworldly sounds that still sound fresh today. A wonderful musician, a wonderful producer, William Orbit. This is Left Side Clouded on East Side FM 89.7.

on Left Side Clouded Now, an act known as Blend from Stockholm in Sweden. Project for Johan Talander. This one called Amour came out in 2016. Following this one, I'm going to play another track from a favourite duo of mine, Strong Boy, Berlin project of Alice Phoebe Liu and Ziv Yamin. I played a track from this last week on the show, from their debut EP, simply called EP1. You're tuned to Eastside FM. Have you downloaded our app yet? 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

Nice gentle electro sound from Quiroja. Color Ventosa, the name of this track from 2021 on a label called Sondido Muchacho from Spain. Color Ventosa, taking its name from a small cove on the fabled island of Ibiza. Following this, something brand new from Roman Zov. Tune from his most recent release. I think the album is called Beans. And this one's called Don't Forget to Breathe. Self-released, independent release. Found this one on Bandcamp. He's from the UK. More feel-good tunes for your Wednesday morning here on Eastside. You're with LP on Left Side Clouded.

Nice acoustic electronic version of Kraftwerk's Computer Love by Eric Volo from an album called Silent Currents, originally released in 2004 on Norway's Project Records. Right now, from the album Nordrong, this is Lindshaven Virtual Plaza, alias of Brazilian musician Willamé Varela. His music built around an elaborate fictional world of climate systems, weather reports, imaginary corporations, and distorted memories of cities. Released originally in 2013 on cassette, and very much embraced by the vaporwave crowd. I like the sax on this one.

This spring, multi-award-winning Persian-Australian tar player and composer Hamed Sadeghi premieres his new album, Comfortable, live at City Recital Hall. Performed by an 8-piece ensemble featuring some of Australia's leading jazz and contemporary musicians, including Lloyd Swanton, Sandy Evans, Paul Cutlin, and more. Comfortable weaves together ancient Middle Eastern sounds and contemporary jazz. Don't miss the world premiere of Comfortable, live at City Recital Hall on Saturday, the 5th of September. 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

This one, Gonna Fly Now, is taken from the brand new Psychmagic collection of their edits of cover versions of popular tunes done by unknown artists. Undercover Lovers. I think there's about 22 tracks on the release for only about $5. If you head to Psychmagic's Bandcamp, you can check out the whole release. Following this, we're going to hear something from Tim Reaper, a track called The One from his In Vain album from 2025.

time for me to bid everyone farewell for this week. When I see you all again, I will be flueless and hopefully not clueless. The power of music compelled me and healed me this week on the show. Been pretty miserable for the last few days in bed. Hope you're feeling okay. Stay tuned for Arts Wednesday coming up very shortly here on Eastside. Boys are back in town and they'll be bringing you everything you want to know about what's happening in the arts in Sydney, Australia, and indeed around the globe. We'll be back next week. You can catch replays of Left Side Clouded on the Eastside FM website and the app. Until we meet again, be kind to one another. Stay warm and see you next time here on Eastside FM.

Hello and welcome to Soul Serenade. Thanks, John and Maddie, for bringing us today's Friday Drive program. I'm Carolyn, and I thank you, wherever you may be right now, for tuning in to Eastside FM and to this show, Soul Serenade. Now, for tonight's show, I will be digressing from the usual kind of show that you might be used to hearing, as today we received the very sad news of the passing of a legend in the Australian music industry, Mr. Glenn A. Baker, who is and was a legend, also was a great human being. And I have been very fortunate to have gotten to know Glenn over the past 14 years. And though this period is merely a drop of time compared to the long and strong friendships he has had with many people in the industry and beyond, over many decades, it was a pleasure getting to know him and hear him share his experiences and stories from his very fascinating and interesting life. If you know Glenn personally, or if you just know him from his writings and media appearances, you would know what a larger-than-life character he was. I encourage you to take a look at some of the many tributes that have been published about Glenn today, which will give you a picture of the special man he was and how profound his contribution to the Australian music industry was and remains to be so. From a social media post published by Double J today, I quote, "Known for his vast music knowledge, Baker was a respected cultural commentator, historian, author, record company, co-founder, band manager, and Australian editor of Billboard magazine for over 20 years. He was also a deeply passionate fan, said to have owned 80,000 records and around 30,000 CDs." End of quote. Glenn's passion for music extended to the arts in general, and I found him to be a great supporter and advocate for artists. His knowledge of rock music history can only be rivaled by very few people, I would imagine. Glenn supported and encouraged me personally in my creative pursuits and dreams, and for that I will always be very grateful. So I would like to dedicate today's Soul Serenade show to Glenn A. Baker, and so we'll be playing tracks that are meaningful to Glenn and tracks that he loved. So let's get started now with a track from Marcia Hines.

0: Yes, that was Ol 55 from 1977. The song was written by Glenn A. Baker and one of the members of Ol 55, and it was the band's second top 10 single. And Glenn A. Baker was also Ol 55's manager during that mid-late 70s era. Before that tune, you heard Surf's Up, which was a Beach Boys classic from 1971. That is one of Glenn A's favourite tracks and also happens to be one of my favourite tracks and many other people's favourite tracks, I'm sure. It was just pure magic from Brian Wilson and Van Dyke Parks' Surf's Up. Before that track was Friday on My Mind by the Easy Beats. And the Easy Beats were formed in 1964, a Sydney band. They released that track in 1966, and it is regarded as the first Australian rock song to achieve international success. And they were also one of the few Australian bands in their time to actually lead with original material. So again, Glenn A. Baker has identified that track as one of his very favourite songs. And at the very top, I played you Marcia Hines with the song called You from 1977. And Marcia and Glenn had a deep respect for each other over many years, of course, being both involved in the Australian music industry. You are listening to Eastside FM. This is Soul Serenade, a little bit of a different Soul Serenade tonight. So thank you for sticking with me and hope you're enjoying the show. I'm going to now play you another two tracks. In fact, the remainder of the show are all tracks that were favourites of Glenn A. Baker's. So here's one from Marvin Gaye.
1: Hey, what's happening?
2: Brother, what's up?
1: This is a big party, man.
2: Yeah, brother,
1: dig it.
2: Solid, right on.

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If I stumble when I'm walking, lacking in coordination, it's not how it appears. If I seem somewhat forgetful, if I mumble when I'm talking, just like any entertainer, I've practiced.

at all my misadventures. That was always my intention. That's what I had in mind. You'll be amazed at my deception.

Yes, that exquisite song was titled As If by Magic. It's by the uber-talented Australian singer-songwriter Glenn Cardia. It was released in 2012. And Glenn Cardia and Glenn A. Baker also, besides sharing the same name, shared a lifetime of friendship and musical adventures together. Glenn A. Baker has described Glenn Cardia as the most articulate and creatively insightful singer-songwriter in contemporary Australian music. So if you're not familiar with Glenn Cardia's work, I urge you to check him out. Beautiful, amazing singer-songwriter. And before As If by Magic, you heard What's Going On by Marvin Gaye. That was 1971, one of Glenn A. Baker's top 10 songs. We are very quickly running out of time. You may not hear the complete song that I'm going to now leave you with tonight, but it is Glenn A. Baker's number one song that he loves. So we're going to go out with the Bob Dylan song, Like a Rolling Stone. Thank you for joining me tonight. I look forward to your company again. Have a great weekend and do stick around for Sounds of Soul. Bye now.

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2: Hello and welcome to CinemaScape, your show on the radio about the movies. Today, as always, we have three films to review. First up, three nuns road trip across New Zealand to save their convent in Holy Days. Then it's time to revisit the slasher film genre through a queer perspective in Teenage Sex and Death at Camp Miasma. And finally, a family goes through a separation in the comedy drama The Love That Remains. My name is Erin, and today I'm joined by my co-presenters Louis and Ben. How are we both?
3: Hello, hello.
4: Hi, I'm very well.
2: That's good. And to kick off the show, Louis, how did you find Holy Days?
3: Are you ready for a trip, a road trip with three best friends, sisters?
2: Always.
4: I am.
3: In the 70s. So it's an adaptation of a book by Joy Coley, a kid's book. And we're following... At the beginning, we're following Brian Colling, who's an orphan. He just lost his mum, and he's going to see his best friends, three older sisters, in a convent next to his place. And they're so nice with him. They are like very patient and very lovely.
4: Well, they do get him to do odd jobs around the convent, but yeah, so.
3: And all of a sudden this sister realized that they're going to be evicted. Oh, by the way, it's in the 70s, so of course you can do whatever you want with a convent.
4: Yeah.
3: And they need to find the property titles that's on the other side of New Zealand in the south. So they decided to go on a trip, and they're taking this little Brian with them. So the three sisters are playing by Jodie Davis from My Brilliant Career.
4: Yeah.
3: Miriam Margolis from Harry Potter. And Jackie Weaver from Animal Kingdom. So I think these three, it's the best cast you could ever think of for this kind of movie. It's full of joy. It's full of good idea. And it's full of love pretty much. And it's also very fun. There's a priest also, like
4: he's a bit of a shady character, the priest. He's selling off the convent to a developer.
3: Exactly. So he's a bit shady, like he need the space to get some money for the development. But that's also like the good part of it, like the funny jokes are coming from them. So they're going on a trip to get this title, and the way they're filming New Zealand in the 70s is also very clever, because I'm guessing now it's very hard to show anywhere in New Zealand that does look like the 70s again, like it was. So they're so that when they're taking the ferries or when they're on a car, they're using some animation to cover that, and I think that's the very clever way to do that. This is the first movie by Nat Bolt, who's also playing the stepmom of this little Brian. And I think she's doing a great job of like telling these little stories. There's two sides of the stories: the stories of the sisters and this little orphan that wants to find his mum. We don't really know what happened to her, why she passed away, but he need to find a way to grieve and to move forward with his dad is still here, but with his new mum. And how like to move forward. So yeah, beautiful movie. It really remind me the Wild, I forgot the name, the Hunt of the Wilder People. Which was also with Sam Neill.
4: Yes.
3: And yeah, it really remind me that this kind of relationship between adults and younger kids trying to find their way in life.
4: Yeah, the like in recent years, there's been a couple of really good films from New Zealand that explore that. I'm thinking of the film that brought Taika Waititi his film Boy. That's a wonderful film.
3: Yeah.
4: I also saw similarities in Holy Days too, as far as the Brian's connection to his ancestral mountain, to the Rachel House's film, The Mountain, from a year or two ago.
2: That's a really great
4: film. But look, for an opportunity to see Judy Davis, who isn't in much these days, she's such a fantastic performer. I was so happy to see her in a film again, and having her up against Miriam Margolyes and Jackie Weaver. We're talking about three amazing older women performers,
3: and I think that's what they were going for. Like, you really think like they're here and they love it, they're loving it. So it's a classic road trip. Like, you kind of expect what happened at some points. You're not surprised with like some of the jokes or what's happening during that, but otherwise it's a very refreshing movie.
2: Sounds like you really enjoyed it.
3: Yeah.
2: An out of five.
3: Oh, I was going to give 3.5, but I think a good 4.
2: That is 4 out of 5 for Holy Days, and we will be right back. Swimming.

0: And you're listening to CinemaScape. It was Night Swimming by Oke Kaya. And now, Erin, what's happening in the teenage camp?
1: So much is happening in this film. It is such a wonderful film. I really, really enjoyed it. Yeah. It's really joyful, but also deliciously weird and sexy. And it just has such a self-evident love for film and horror.
2: Yeah.
1: It's a, I guess you would say it's about slasher films more than it is a slasher film. Mm-hmm. But it's a slasher film. It's written and directed by Jane Schoenbrunn, who people may know from I Saw the TV Glow.
2: Yeah.
1: And it stars Hannah Einbinder as Chris Williams, who is a young queer filmmaker who is directing a new installment of a long-running slasher franchise called Camp Miasma in this world. She is determined to get the original final girl from this slasher series, Billy Presley, played by Gillian Anderson, who is this kind of reclusive actress and is something of a femme fatale almost in this film. Just fantastic. So we start out in the snowy winter area of Camp Miasma, where it was originally filmed. And almost immediately you can see that there's a blending of reality and film world. You see like a lot of the film set backdrops. Yeah. You can tell that they have a very painterly quality and are backdrops and not real. And you kind of get that reality bending straight from the beginning. The camera movement is very fluid and beautiful. There's also throughout the film, because it's looking back at this slasher franchise, it's got all these little peripheral bits and pieces from the original series.
2: Yeah.
1: And all these little flashbacks into what that was like with these lovely VHS textures. And it's just so... The franchise of Camp Miasma felt very real throughout the film, which was really great. And the whole film just has this very beautiful visual language that I really appreciated. It was a joy to watch. There were just a couple of moments where I felt it departed from that visual language. And that's really when we get into some of the slasher territory, which I will say was incredibly enjoyable as someone who's not good at watching horrors because they scare me too much. I went into this worried I would close my eyes and not see it all, but I did enjoy it. There were just a couple of moments in the slasher where I think the film relied on effects that took me out of the experience of watching it very briefly, just a handful of times, but the rest was very enjoyable.
2: Well, my question was going to be, do you have a knowledge or a love of slasher films? Because that is one of my cinematic blind spots. I'm also not hugely into horror films, so I haven't seen Friday the 13th, Nightmare on Elm Street.
0: And that's a direct reference, like that's Friday the 13th, the reference.
2: But I think you, even though this film obviously has a deep love for that genre, you don't need to be au fait with that genre in order to enjoy this film. This film is so fun. The two leads are so fantastic.
1: And I think the way that the film is so obviously loving horror films and has its own horror film to look back on to give you that kind of relationship with horror without having to rely on being a horror fan. But I will say that if you like slasher films and if you like engage with that kind of genre, there's probably more for you to find.
2: Absolutely. Yeah.
1: Conversely, it isn't a typical slasher film. So if you go into this film expecting that, you're not going to get it.
0: Yeah, you're not going to jump. You're not going to jump scared. But it's very clever to bring their own lore, their own like universe, instead of like bringing some... You get the reference, but it's still like their own franchise.
1: Yeah, and I also love like the thing about slasher films that everyone always says and kind of talks about is the idea of the slasher film as the analogy for punishment for, you know, sex and desire and all that kind of thing. And this film, for me, was basically saying, well, if we're talking about sex and desire and there's nothing wrong with them through this kind of queer perspective, then why is it why is the slasher film a scary experience instead of a joyful, like, reawakening, which is really funny because, not to give too much away, but the slasher in this film is called Little Death, which obviously is another way of experiencing death, which the film is all about. I thought this was really beautiful. It is weird. I think it has a lot to say, but it's also just such a fun watching experience. Gillian Anderson is so great.
2: She's brilliant.
1: In this.
2: Absolutely brilliant.
1: The relationship between the two leads just is so awkward, but so fantastic by the end. I really loved it.
0: That's pretty much it shows. It's an alter ego on a different generation. So it's really like, what it's blowing away. So, Erin, you liked it?
1: Oh, I loved it so much. I'm going to give it 4.5 out of 5 stars.
0: It's 4 out of 5 stars, and we will be right back.

0: You're listening to Cinemascape, and we just heard I Love You Always Forever by Donna Lewis from the Teenage Sex and Death at Camp Miasma soundtrack. And now it is time for our final review of the show. Ben, what did you think of The Love That Remains?
1: I actually loved it. Like The Blue Trail, which I reviewed the last time I was on the show, The Love That Remains has also taken a while to get a general release in Australia. It originally premiered at the 2025 Cannes Film Festival and was in the official competition for the 2025 Sydney Film Festival before turning up in this year's Nordic Film Festival, which Louis talked about on the show a couple of weeks ago and I believe is still going. If you missed The Love That Remains at any of its festival outings, I strongly encourage you to give it a watch when it opens in general release on the 20th of August. It's a wonderful film. It's another wonderful film by Icelandic writer-director Hilna Parmason, who has now made a string of wonderful films, going back to his 2019 film, A White, White Day. I've not seen his 2017 feature film debut, Winter Brothers, but it's absolutely on my ever-expanding list of films that I need to see. But it's his 2022 film, Godland, that may be my favorite film of his. That's an utterly stunning film about a Danish Lutheran priest in the late 19th century who travels to Iceland to build a church, only to be tested to his limits by the harsh realities of life at the top of the globe. It's a gorgeous, extraordinary film. The Love That Remains brings Hilna Parmason back to contemporary times. It tells a quiet yet beautiful and unexpectedly surreal story of a man becoming detached from his family over the course of a year. That man is Magnus, played by Sverrir Guthason, who's married to Anna, played by Saga Gathasdottir. By the time the film starts, Magnus and Anna have already separated, with Magnus already moved out of the family home. Anna is living in the family home with their three children, Ida, Thorgils, and Grímur, whose children share the same names as director Hilna Parmason's children because they are, in fact, played by the director's three children. The final family member is the family dog, Panda, an adorable Icelandic sheepdog, played by the director's own dog. The family home is located on a farm in isolated rural Iceland with simply incredible views of a glacier, mountains, and the sea. Though Magnus no longer lives with the rest of the family, he does attend family meals on occasion and goes on family outings and explorations into the countryside. However, Anna is clearly moving on, throwing herself into a creative process by trying to become recognized as an artist and forge a career in the arts. She's working with metal, rust, and tarpaulins. The kids also appear to be doing all right and adapting to their changed parental circumstances, if you consider making a knight-like figure to use for archery target practice healthy. Meanwhile, Magnus is attempting to desperately maintain some sort of connection to his family, and it's a connection that is gradually fraying, with things not being helped by the fact that he works on a commercial fishing vessel and is consequently away for long stretches at a time. So as the rest of the family moves on, this leaves Magnus with a growing bitterness, understandably born out of his grief at what he's slowly losing. So despite using his kids and his dog in this film about a family breaking apart, I couldn't find anything to suggest that this film is biographical or reflects the reality of Hilna Parmason's life. A cursory Google search appears to indicate that he is and remains married. It comes across as a really personal film, though, despite this. Not only did he write and direct the film, but he's also the cinematographer of the film.
2: Yeah.
1: And a lot of the images that he captures in this film are truly stunning. There's a slightly disjointed feel to the film. While it is generally temporally linear, the story is told more in vignettes rather than as a streamlined narrative. And there are some edits and jump cuts in the film that can suddenly fling you forward in time.
2: I didn't really understand like the progression of like making the models of the archery target. Like, I didn't really understand until the end, like, why we were, like, cutting this way.
1: Yeah, apparently he made a companion film that focuses on the children building that model and...

0: poetic way of saying, oh, it's a crash.
1: You are not the only one to describe it as poetic. Our CinemaScape colleague Millie also described it as poetic, and she's right. Louis, you are absolutely right. The film is a visual tone poem. It's like flicking through a coffee table book of beautiful photography that tells in varied random moments that go to make up this family's life a story of sadness. But in amongst all the beauty, there's an ocean of empathy and love and respect for these characters that hits the heart at the same time that it's engaging the eyes.
2: Mm. And out of five, the all-important question.
1: Yep, I will give The Love That Remains 4 stars.
2: So that is 4 out of 5 for The Love That Remains, and we will be right back.

You've been listening to CinemaScape. Today I gave Teenage Sex and Death at Camp Miasma 4.5 out of 5 stars. Louis gave Holy Days 4 out of 5 stars. And Ben gave The Love That Remains 4 out of 5 stars. Thanks as always to my co-presenters Louis and Ben, and to Eastside FM, where we record the show every week. CinemaScape is broadcast around Australia by the Community Radio Network. And before we go, we'd like to acknowledge the traditional custodians of the Gadigal lands from which we broadcast and the custodians of country throughout Australia and their connections to land, sea and community. You've been listening to CinemaScape, and to take us out, here's Anorak Christmas by Sally Shapiro from the Teenage Sex and Death at Camp Miasma soundtrack. Until next time, enjoy your films.

0: 7FM. Thank you very much to CinemaScape. Welcome to another week of fantastic Irish music. I hope that you've had a wonderful Wednesday, and it's only going to get better with the selection of tracks. If you missed last week, it was a full hour and a half for Glenn Hansard, who unfortunately suddenly passed away. So we were doing an honorary program for him, and I have heard back from many people that they love the selection. So I've put one of the tracks in for this week as well. 933-13000 is the number if you want to get in contact with the show. It would be lovely to hear from you. If there's any kind of suggestions for tracks or any particular artists you want me to play, I'm happy to do that. This is the first one. I feel like I needed it on this Wednesday. It is Maverick Xavier, and the track is called 11.
1: Read between the lines, no, she was more than just a best friend. Soft hands based on my face with good intentions. Sent from somewhere to

0: feel like I'm falling behind. I go out all night trying to get out of my mind, and I smile real wide. Two thumbs up for the Hollywood sign. It's a lonely ride way out here on the other side. Oh, what a life. Oh, what a life.
1: That is Aaron Rowe on that one, Hollywood Sign. Celtic Tones, 89.7 FM, 933-13000 live from the Alan Slate Studios, Paddington Town Hall. And as I was saying at the beginning of the show, last week was an hour and a half of Glenn Hansard. If you've missed that, go to our website, eastsidefm.org/Celtic Tones, and you will find it there. This next one that I have for you is it's actually a memorial with Lisa Hannigan on it, very distinct voice on it. They're actually from the UK, and she obviously likes to feature on a lot of other artists, and she just compliments. There is a beautiful compliment with this track. I hope you will agree with me on it. This is Not an Exit is the name of the track. I've got artists coming up like Abby Coulibaly, I've got Jazzy, I've got Mikko Roach in there, Brona Gallagher, who I miss and love playing her tracks as well. I've got Amble in there. So make sure and stay tuned all the way until 8 o'clock.

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You're going to love the title of that track. It's Dub is the Vibe. It's Dublin is the Vibe. Mikko Roach. There we go. Roach is the end. Mikko is the beginning. Put it together. Mikko Roach. Yes, we got it at the end. Yes, it's a tongue tangling all sorts of Celtic Tones this Wednesday. I hope you're enjoying it so far. I kicked things off with Maverick Xavier, Aaron Rowe, and then we had Lisa Hannigan, Abby Coulibaly, Jazzy, and of course that track in there. I did say I had Brona Gallagher coming up as well, which I absolutely adore, and that is what's going to happen next. And last week I had an hour and a half of Glenn Hansard, and that was to honour his contribution to the music industry, arts, and everything else that he's done. Absolutely amazing. So I've got Lonely Deserter on there. It's one of my favourite tracks from him. I hope that you're going to stick around, turn it up nice and loud for that track and all the rest of them, all the way until 8 o'clock.

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1: Yeah, yeah. I know you wanna know you.

0: never the same. Yeah, it's just never the same. 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
1: It's 89.7 FM. I've played Tika in the past, and that's what led me to those two artists that are on that track as well, Kid and Podge Collins. So I love how it just like one kind of snowballs into the other snowballs, and you get to discover all these new artists. Obviously, are quite connected themselves with trying to, you know, push themselves with music and all that. So very happy to play that track. I love it. Really enjoyed Celtic Tones 89.7 FM. That was Sunlight, and as I said, it was Kid, Podge Collins and Tiga on that one. This next one is from Amble and it's Moral Victory. This is the very best of Irish music all the way until 8 o'clock.

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0: When I was young, I think I was strong. There's nothing like life to sober up. Isn't it awful growing up?
1: Beautiful voice, isn't it? Stephanie Rainey on that one, Younger. And before that, I had Soda Blonde with Words, and then Luke Dunleavy and Zone Out. Kelty Tones, 89.7 FM, the very best of Irish music. Hope you're having a wonderful Wednesday, and I'm making it just a little bit better. And I'm going to be here until 8 o'clock. I've still got artists like Feather, Gina Keating. I've got Molly O'Mahony, 49th in Maine, and Khaki Kid in there as well. So really great tracks, nice and fresh for you on this Wednesday. Fall in Love is the next track.

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The Black Gold, the Wax Slabs, the Vinyl Nuggets. Laying down the underground sound, pound for pound, all over town. This is DJ Yon, spinning disco, Latin, funk, Afrobeat, and rare groove. 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

0: Felder Jones, 89.7 FM. That is the strong voice of Janet Devlin and Working for the Man. And then before that, it was Reggie and Is She Bad. I just love the beat on that track. I hope you enjoyed it as well. I know it's a little bit explicit, but look, this is life. This is the way it is, unfortunately. Yeah, and sometimes it adds, sometimes it takes it away. Anyway, Brona Gallagher, it was Brona Kyo was the one before that, and Sea Witch, and then Khaki Kid and Soul was in there as well. I'm going to leave you with a live one that has come from a night in San Francisco. It's going to be Van Morrison, and he's going to be doing I'll Take Care of You, and it's A Man's Man World. And hopefully next week from 6:30 until 8, I hope that you will be able to join me for another week of fantastic Irish music. And stay tuned, because Forever French are coming in at 8 o'clock, and they're going to give you all the delights of French music. For now, goodbye, and have a wonderful Wednesday, and sorry for the creak, and I'll play you this particular track nice and live. I think you're going to enjoy it.
1: Thank you. I first heard this song by Bobby Bland in 64, then I heard it by Junior Wells later on. So work it out for yourself.

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2: 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You are on Forever French from 8 to 9:30 every Wednesday. Let me start with a question. What is the biggest French-speaking city in the world? And it's not Paris. I'll let you discover that in music, and we'll be back very soon.

And that was Agolo from Angélique Kidjo. So tonight I prepare a special show and I will leave France behind to go all around the world together. We had a first stop in Africa, which the like biggest city for French speaking in the world is in Africa, yes, in the Democratic Republic of Congo, the city Kinshasa, which you have around 17 million of people speaking French, which is bigger than Paris. Surprisingly, a lot of French speakers all around the world, more of 300 million all around the world. After our stop in Africa, we're gonna go to Quebec in Canada, which is the next French speaking area. You're with Marty, Forever French, East Side FM.

And that was Melamine from Copelcag. We did our first stop to a few different like iconic track from Quebec, which is a region on the east side of Canada, which I had a chance to go. I've been there probably a long time ago now. I think I was 18, so 13 years ago, and it was a really, really good experience. Was like one of my first big travel outside France when I was living there. And what it shocked me, when I first listened to the radio, I've heard like all the radio, all the music was in French. And I was like kind of expecting a lot of American influence in the music industry there. And I learned a bit later that they created a law, I think in the late 60s, to force any radio in Quebec to play at least 65% of French music there, French language speaking. So that's the reason why when I was visiting Quebec and Montreal, I was just listening to the radio and everything was in French. And it's still currently the same law still applies. So that was the first big stop listening music from Quebec. They've got like a very, very special accent, which sometimes even from French people, it's hard to understand each other because the language evolved a lot. What people say is like basically the French Canadian speak like French people like at the time of Napoleon. That's what people have been saying. Next up, it's Belgium and Switzerland. And we're going to start with Belgium, Tombe la Neige.

Tombe la neige from Salvatore Adamo. It's from 1963. And fun fact, this track is very, very famous in Japan. A karaoke classic over there, apparently. And then we're gonna listen to a very, very iconic artist, which I really like, Angèle. Here is Marty, Forever French, Eastside FM 89.7.

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2: I hope you guys enjoy the night with me. I'm Marty on Forever French 89.7. After a little travel through Belgium, I hope you liked the last few tracks I played for you. The last one was for a very, very famous artist, which is Stromae. And the original track was a very, very old one. It's called Putain Putain, and it was made by Arnaud. A very, very iconic artist in Belgium in 1981. He died in 2022, so that was the reason why Stromae wanted to do a tribute to this artist by remixing with kind of electropop sound from a very original and unique track. This artist, Arnaud, was liked and also hated by a lot of people because he sweared a lot in his music and talked about everything. So that was very, very popular in the 80s. We're gonna go through South now and going to North Africa and start with Algeria with an artist I really like. It's called Idir. It's from Kabylie and the track song is called Avava Inouva.

Vava Inova. It was at the start, this track, just a lullaby from Kabylie region. It's in a mountain in Algeria. Discovered this track in Australia, actually, which is quite funny, from someone from this region. And he showed me this artist, and I was totally a big fan straight away. It's really, you can feel the good energy and the vibe. And it doesn't sing in French or in Arabic. This is really like the dialect Berber, the language they've got in this particular region in Algeria. And this track was released in 1976. And I feel it just didn't age at all. We're gonna keep going and stay in the same country. And we're gonna listen to a very iconic artist, which goes Khaled Aisha.

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2: 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Big, big icon in Algeria and all around the world. This artist, it was called the King of the Rai, Khaled, and he was creating kind of a new movement as Rai, so that's the name of the kind of the genre of this music. It means opinion, and he was kind of a rebel in the term of what was happening in that country back in time. I hope you enjoy visiting and going through all the different music and tracks I choose for you in Algeria. We're gonna stay in Africa and going to Mali with Madan from Salif Keita.

And that was Madan from Salif Keita. Really fun fact about this artist. He was not born as a musician, and in his family no one was a musician. He was a direct descendant of Sanjata Keita, which is the emperor who founded the Mali Empire in the year 1235. So by birth, he should never have been a musician. And he also was born with albinism, and he was rejected for it. So he chooses the music anyway and take out of the royalty. And he became very, very famous. This track was released in 2002. And you can hear it in a lot of different other tracks from Africa, in electronic music, in French electronic music. Madan, it's a classic. Then we're going to stay in Mali with Darabi Nene, Omu Sangare. You're with Mali, Forever French, 89.7.

What a beautiful track, Darby Nene Umu Sangawe from Mali in 1989 was released. And Alpha Blondie, Cocody Rock.

0: Alpha Blondie, Cocody Rock. Reggae, but from Abidjan. And recorded in Jamaica with Bob Marley own band. Alpha Blondie was such an icon. We just go for a little sponsor ad and we come back very soon.
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0: 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I'm Marty on Eastside FM Forever French. Every Wednesday, 8 to 9:30 p.m. It's already 9, so we've got still half an hour to go. I hope you guys enjoy our traveling tonight and the different music selection, because France and French music is not just all about France. We've got French music all around the world, and all the music I've been playing, most of them was not even like in French speaking, even if all these artists speak fluently French, but they also have their dialect or other language, which make it very, very interesting and very beautiful to listen. Next up, Haiti, the first black republic in history, independent since 1804. This is a national group, a Haitian band living in Brooklyn, with a song that became massive in Paris and New York City. The name is New York City, Taboo Combo Haiti from 1975.

another track from IT, which the name is IT as well, Arcade Fire. And to end up with our traveling tonight, we're gonna stop in Vietnam. Yeah, original track which became an unofficial anthem in Vietnam. Bonjour Vietnam.

0: Bonjour, Vietnam from Pham Quynh Ha. Was released in 2008 and written by Marc Lavoine, very, very famous French artist and author. And this song leaked online before it was even released, and it went viral all across Vietnam. So it was even more famous in Vietnam than in France or in Belgium, because the artist is also originally from Vietnam and Belgium. And it was a massive, massive hit in 2008. I hope, guys, you enjoyed all this lap around the world with my music selection. We're just going to listen to some sponsors and come back with my own selection I prepared for you for the last 15 minutes we have together. We have with Marty on Eastside FM Forever French.
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0: To finish the night together on Forever French, I picked 4 tracks I really, really enjoy. It's in my playlist, my personal selection. I grew up with these 4 tracks I'm gonna play for you tonight. And it starts right now.

That was Corneille, Parce qu'on vient de loin. This guy has a really, really interesting story. Maybe one day we'll develop a bit because I really like this artist. And to finish the night, because it's already 9:26 and in 4 minutes, you're going to follow the night with Zaev from Across the Universe. So stay tuned, guys. It's gonna be the last track for me tonight, and I want to do a tribute to Kavinsky with the track Night Call.

there's a better way. The cut that follows is the product of newly developed compositional techniques based on state-of-the-art marketing analysis technology. This cut has been analytically designed to break on radio, and it will, sooner or later. For the station that breaks it first, the benefits are obvious. You lead the pack. Yes, no matter what share of this crazy market you do business in, no other release is going to satisfy your corporation's current idea of good radio like this one. On this cut, we're working together on the same wavelength in scientific harmony. But remember, this cut is constructed for multi-market breaking now. Don't waste valuable research with needless delay. We've done the hard work of ensuring your success. The final step is up to you. Special designer song follows in 5, 4, 3, 2, 1.

Hello and welcome to Across the Universe on Eastside Radio. My name is Zev and I'm here in the wonderful Alan Slate studio with my trusty sidekick Kelpie Woody. Big thanks to Marty doing a Forever French tonight. So let's get straight into the mix.

Ask any child. Was this world created perfectly? And any child would say, yes, it's a perfect world. We do well to remind ourselves that it's not all real complex. Everything's simple.

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Just a drop, a catalyst like that could transform the global psyche. Stand up.

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We're gonna stick around and watch a nation wake up.

And we just heard East Forest with Raven Medicine. It's taken from a documentary soundtrack of Music for Mushrooms. And that was also the voice of V.C. Johnson. Before that, La Cumbia del Café Martinez. It is a Arnaldo remix of an El Bujo number, El Bujo, from the Rolling Hills of northern England, but he found his spiritual home in the forest of South America. And we had a Jay Patterson remix of a Schoon number called Napokan. Jay Patterson on the trumpet, and we kicked off tonight's edition of Across the Universe with an announcement from Negative Land. I hope you're all having a nice, peaceful evening tonight, wherever you are and whatever you're doing. In the background, we've got a outfit by the name of Youth. That's YWF. And the band members, the four that make up the band, all come from different countries. So multiculturalism in the music world. And the track's called Mesa, Mesa.

0: And some pretty hot guitar work from Marc Ribot from his album Muy Divertido, released in 2000. And the track's called El Gaucho Rojo. And before that, neoclassical composer Hania Rani with Eja. And we had Sababa 5 featuring vocals of Yurika Hanashima with Tokyo Midnight. I think it's time for a little word from our sponsor.
1: The Sydney Soul Weekender is on again this year on the 22nd and 23rd of August. 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

Okay, we just heard Algerian artist Tirach with La Bonche. And before that, German down tempo duo Buzu Baju, along with Joe Dookie and Hugh Brown, with a track called Take It Slow. And we also heard the Womack Brothers from a 1964 album when they recorded under the Valentinos. The track is called Couldn't Hear Nobody Pray. 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You're with Zev and Woody on Eastside Radio 89.7 FM. 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

And we just heard a Martin Kohlstedt with Xeo, and before that, Ash with Mosaic. And we had the Tijuana Cartel from the Gold Coast in Australia with a track called Nisaba. And we're going to hear now neoclassical composer on the piano, Juliana Barwick, with In Spirit. Just to get things a little bit slowing down now towards the end of tonight's show.

what you are in this vast universe. Not even a small cell.

If you listen to the ego will put you again and again on a neurotic path, the path

But man is very egoistic. He cannot feel at ease just to be himself. He wants some great mission to be attached to his ego. No, I don't see any mission. The whole may have something, but no individual.

And we just heard A Man of No Ego with Blinkers Removed. And we've got one last track before we finish our little journey across the universe tonight. This is a Bear Svensson remix of an Oceanus Orientalis number called Talabasi. Woody and I will definitely be back next week for Across the Universe, but stay with Eastside Radio. We've got some great programming coming up after this, and it's the Vinyl Virgins, namely Nathan and Lee. They're going to be doing their vinyl thing tonight, so that should be good. Keep well, and we'll see you next week.

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1: Neither of us grew up in the records era. I certainly didn't. I grew up with cassettes. And
2: I grew up with iTunes.
1: And we've been dropped into Eastside Radio.
2: They would say we need two vinyl virgins to talk us through the top 50 songs.
1: Let's give it a go. Good evening, Wednesday nighters. You're here with Lee and Nathan. I'm sounding very bassy tonight. I apologize for that.
3: You know what? I was just thinking it's actually better than when I first saw you. You're sounding quite bassy.
1: Oh,
3: are you
1: good.
3: Sick? Are you going to make the listener sick?
1: I might make you sick, but I'm not going to make the listener sick.
3: Okay,
1: I just want to...
3: Just be clear.
1: Be very clear. I'm not here to make anybody sick.
3: Okay.
1: We're just here for some good tunes.
3: Okay, good. Now that that's out of the way.
1: Yeah, now that that's out of the way.
3: To get that out of the way early.
1: Yeah, now that that's out of the way, I actually have a bit of a warning before we talk about jazz news today.
3: Okay.
1: Because this talk break, it might be a little bit hard for some people to listen to because it is going to contain some controversial and maybe sensitive topics regarding the state of the world. So if, you know, you're sensitive to the news, listen with caution. But I wanted to talk about how I went to the Massive Attack concert on Sunday. Mm-hmm. And this is some of the music. I just want to play it a little bit. This is a song that they played. It was a cover of Rock Work by Ultravox. Mm-hmm. So it's not an actual Massive Attack song, but I've got it playing here and Nathan can see on the screen. You know, they put up a lot of imagery on the screen behind the music. And the message is, it's a bit controversial. So, you know, yeah, like, President Trump was tricked into bombing Gaza. Facebook secretly manipulates your emotions.
3: It's kind of hard to tell to me whether they're being like ironic with some of these things, because like they're saying stuff like vaccines cause autism, and I'm like, surely they don't actually believe that.
1: No, so they're actually, I think that's what it's supposed to do. Like, it's supposed to make you really think about your position in all of this, right? And one of the things at the end of this song that happened that really kind of stuck with me, I'm just going to stop this now because I find it even more, it's even more distracting now that I'm not there. But when I was there, you know, it was a real battle between listening and enjoying the concert and almost having like a sensory attack of like news and all of these slogans and like really controversial things being blasted at you on this gigantic screen. One during that song, towards the end of it, there were images of people dancing and President Trump and all of that. And over the top of it, there was this message that said, predict reality and make a fortune. Bet there will be a nuclear detonation by the end of 2026. Bet now. Will Jesus Christ return in 2027? The world's gone mad. Maybe the real conspiracy is the dark, suspicious vision of the future that we have all been persuaded to believe in. It holds us trapped in a world we know is wrong. It stops anyone imagining a better world. How do you enjoy a concert that's just, that like really creates this existential crisis?
3: Yeah, it's interesting. I've never been to a concert that's done that before.
1: I don't think anybody's been to a concert that's been done like that before.
3: Well, I mean,
1: there's a lot of controversy on it. I think majority of the people that I've seen on social media talk about the concert has largely been positive. A lot of people are commending them for their efforts and for using their platform to talk about such important issues.
3: Yeah, I tend to agree.
1: Yeah.
3: I mean, like, I think, I think it's a pretty good thing. The Strokes did a similar thing at Coachella as well.
1: Oh, did they?
3: Yeah.
1: I I was trying to think about it from a point of view of like a diehard fan. And I thought, as a diehard fan, I probably might have been even more distracted. Like for me, I probably knew like two or three of their songs in that set list. And so I was completely just entranced by this, by the visions that were on there. Yeah. There were moments where I was like audibly, like just gasping, because I was like, this is, if this is true, like what kind of a world are we living in? It really made you think about things, right? Which was, you know, a lot of work on a Sunday, to be fair. But at the same time, I was like, this is awesome. Like I've never been to a concert like this. But then I was like, if I was a diehard fan and I just wanted to be there to listen to the music and experience a concert, would that have been really distracting?
3: It's interesting, probably, but I think to the artists, it's bigger than that. So I don't think they'd worry too much about it. And I'd assume it's the type of band that does that type of thing, or at least tries to stand up for what they think is right. So
1: I think you would have liked that concert.
3: Probably.
1: It's really cool music. Like they do trip hop. They've been around for decades. And they talked a lot about, you know, surveillance and humanitarian efforts in Gaza and all of that. So there were a lot of really sticky issues that you just would not expect to see displayed like that in a concert.
3: I don't mind it. I don't mind it. I think it's pretty good.
1: Fantastic. Yeah. I'm glad I got your
3: is that what you're asking for, whether I liked it or not?
1: Well, yeah, I guess is this going to be the start of a trend of, you know, artists using their platforms to talk about issues like that?
3: I think bands have always done stuff like that. Artists always, not all artists obviously, but there's always artists that are trying to fight against oppression. And we've heard a lot of artists doing that on this show. So,
1: and we should support them.
3: Yeah, so I think it's as a whole a good thing.
1: Having said that, we are now going to get into some fun.
3: We're going to get into some fun.
1: But we had to talk about it. It was,
3: absolutely.
1: For me, it was a life-changing experience. So, I wanted to highlight that and congratulate the band on a great concert.
3: Cool. Good for them. That's awesome.
1: Do you want to talk us through the five clappers?
3: Yes. We had 3 5 clappers last week, which is huge.
1: Huge.
3: Because the week before that, we had 0. This one here is Mandingo with Mandingo.
1: I really liked this one.
3: This is different to anything we've heard about Tapsu before.
1: That's true.
3: But it was just...
1: It was so sexy, though.
3: So sexy.
1: I think they wanted you to think it was sexy.
3: I think. This is Love Remembered by Jan Ackerman and Klaus Ogerman.
1: Oh, I liked this one, too.
3: Symphony Orchestra.
1: I've got to actually remember to put this on a playlist of mine.
3: You simply must.
1: Because I would love to listen to this again.
3: You simply must. And this is Rise by Herb Alpert.
1: Yeah.
3: Yeah.
1: Do you not hear the biggie in that?
3: I mean, that was the key one. That's exactly the biggie thing. The argument we had last week was they had the whole song and then 3/4 in they had that note that just played. It was like, which is like the iconic biggie one. And I said to Lee, well, it wasn't really like Biggie Smalls up until that point. But you thought that just the drum beat was like his drum beat.
1: I thought the whole song had remnants.
3: Yeah, remnants, sure. Listen back.
1: I think we should listen back.
3: I can't have this.
1: What's coming up next?
3: We've got a little bit of a Sydney Bechet. I hope I'm pronouncing that correctly.
1: I hope so too, because that's how I was going to
3: Is that how you're going to pronounce it? Good.
1: Yes.
3: Kenny Barron and Ted Dunbar. But right now, we've got a beautiful trio. A trio of Hendrix, Ross and Lambert. Well, Lambert, Hendrix and Ross, I think, is what they go by, actually. And their album is called The Best of Lambert, Hendrix and Ross. So we've got the best of the best of the three guys.
1: Is this like Hendrix, like Jimmy?
3: Not Jimmy. No, this is Dave Lambert, John Hendrix and Annie Ross.
1: I think we've had these guys before.
3: I think we might have. They are a pioneering American jazz vocal trio known as the inventors of Vocalese.
1: We have definitely had these guys before, and I don't know if you liked them last time.
3: I don't think I'll like them again, honestly.
1: Do you know who I think they are? I think they're the same guys that did that spooky Halloween song.
3: Really?
1: Yeah.
3: You think so?
1: Yeah, the one where they just start laughing in the middle of it.
3: Well, we'll find out during the song.
1: Because that's what Vocalese is.
3: You know, I actually was trying to... I didn't really understand the difference between that and scat singing. Do you know the difference?
1: I don't think that... I think that, to me, scatting is different in that you're not trying to replicate a instrument with your voice, whereas vocalese, you are. Maybe I'm wrong.
3: No, I think you've almost nailed that on the head there. Congratulations, you've learnt. You've learnt a lot.
1: Have I graduated? Have I up?
3: Like... Yeah, vocalese uses recognisable lyrics that are sung to pre-existing instrumental solos, as opposed to scat singing, which uses nonsense words such as bap da di dot bui di.
1: That was perfection.
3: That was. They wrote that out in the.
1: I think you should scat. You should have scattered that instead of read that.
3: So they were together from 1959, and in the early 60s, Annie Ross of Lambert, Hendrix, and Ross fame was away for some performances, and she was replaced by Anne Moss, and the band went by Lambert, Hendrix, and Moss.
1: They replaced the Ross with the Moss.
3: Just an easy transition. That couldn't have been any better. I'm just going to give you a one-liner about each of them, okay? Because we can't go too in-depth with all of them, okay?
1: Okay.
3: We don't have all day.
1: Are they a threesome?
3: A throuple?
1: Yeah,
3: they're a throuple. I don't know if they're a throuple. I didn't say. Wikipedia didn't tell me, unfortunately.
1: Damn it, Wikipedia. Homework.
3: I'm going to say no.
1: Okay.
3: Annie Ross. Kenneth Tyron, who wrote liner's notes for Ross, called her... a fallen angel who moves us and then brushes off our sympathy with a shrug of her lips.
1: Whoa, whoa, whoa, whoa, whoa.
3: Now, John Hendrix. Al Jarreau called him, pound for pound, the best jazz singer on the planet.
1: Pound for pound. I haven't heard that in ages.
3: So we got these are just the big names. Dave Lambert. Lambert spent a lifetime experimenting with the human voice and expanding the possibilities of its use within jazz.
1: It's like they descended from the heavens
3: We've
1: to give us jazz.
3: We've got three angels here. and the song I'm going to play is called Twisted. It's actually originally a 1952 vocalese song with lyrics by Annie Ross set to a tenor saxophone solo. And then it was re-recorded with Lambert and Hendrix as a more lighthearted and perhaps a little more individual than Ross's first release of the song. Here it is. It's called Twisted.
4: My analyst told me that I was right out of my head the way he described it.
5: How?
4: He said I'd be better dead than live. I didn't listen to his jive. I knew all along he was all wrong, and I knew that he thought I was crazy, but I'm not. Oh no.
5: Oh no.
4: My analyst told me that I was right out of my

of vodka one night. My parents got frantic, didn't know what to do. But I saw some crazy scenes before I came to. Now, do you think I was crazy? I may have been only three, but I

0: because there was no driver on the top.
1: No driver on the top. This chick is twisted. What's the matter with her?
0: My analyst told me that I was right out of my head the way he described it. He said I'd be better dead than alive. I didn't listen to his jive. I knew all along he was all wrong, and I knew that he thought I was crazy, but I'm not. Oh no.
1: Oh no.
0: My analyst told me that I was right out of my head, but I said, dear doctor, I think that it's you instead, cause I have got a thing that's unique and new. It proves that I'll have the last laugh on you, cause instead of one head,

0: Hi, they call me the Duchess, and I welcome you to Bamboo Hut. Look, it's humble on the outside, but inside, it's truly a palace. Bamboo Hut, where you'll find the treasures of Jamaican music. That's R&B, ska, rocksteady, reggae, and so much more.
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3: Yes, you're listening to Eastside FM with Lee and Nathan on Vinyl Virgins, and you were listening to Hendrix and Ross Lambert? No, Hendrix,
4: no,
3: Ross and
4: it
3: Lambert.
4: It's actually it's actually not even either of those. It's Lambert, Hendrix and Ross.
3: How did you get it so wrong?
4: Well, okay, I don't want to throw anyone under the bus, but on the front of the vinyl, whoever put the sticker on it, put the sticker on with the lambs in the wrong order.
3: Okay.
4: So
3: we'll just blame it on the sticker.
4: When I looked it up, it was a different order.
3: What did you think of their song Twisted?
4: It's like I don't know if it's like a musical sort of song, I guess.
3: Because it's kind of like a conversation.
4: It's like so enunciated. Yeah, all the words are very like, I did this, and then I was doing that, and then I went
3: like,
4: over here.
3: Like, I like that. I kind of like that conversational, half-talking, half-singing kind of thing. I don't know what they call it. Maybe that's what they call vocalese.
4: Well, that's, yeah, the vocalese, how she was like going exactly with the beat of the trumpet. It was like, diddle-diddle. She's like, hello, I'm going here, and then I'm going over there, and then I'm going over here.
3: I'm so glad that you picked that up. I didn't realize that.
4: That's, I didn't give you a very good definition, but that's what it is. And they like invented it.
3: So we've confirmed that they are the people that sang Halloween Spooks.
4: Yeah.
3: Which was a song that we couldn't believe our ears when we were listening to it. Because
4: that's a crazy song.
3: It was a crazy song about Halloween. And they proceeded to do a lot of ghouly, ghosty noises with their voices. And based on these two songs, I think they have to add a laugh in every song that they do.
4: Yeah, they go a bit crazy here.
3: Like, oh. Like
4: it's... I gotta be honest.
3: Please.
4: I'm not a big fan of it. Like, I just find it rubs me the wrong way for some reason.
3: Why is that?
4: I understand that they're, you know, angels or however we describe them, but
3: I thought she had a beautiful voice. It was so clear.
4: Undoubtedly a beautiful
3: voice.
4: But
3: it rubbed you the wrong way.
4: Something about the way they sing rubs me the wrong way. I just don't really like it. I don't like the way it unfolds. I don't like that it goes with the beat of the song.
3: Is it too cheerful for you?
4: Weird. Yes. Yes. A little bit. And I don't like how it goes with the tune of the saxophone. Weirdly, it feels not very smooth. It's like just...
3: I thought it flowed very well.
4: And that's
3: there was
4: my
3: good
4: opinion.
3: Flow. There was good flow. She had a beautiful voice. Yeah. I like the kind of conversation casual where just, you know, maybe hanging out at a bar, but maybe have a conversation and maybe sing it.
4: Maybe.
3: But that's the kind of gal I am.
4: Maybe we can just keep that to bars.
3: What are you going to rate it? Come on.
4: So, you know what? It's funny sometimes with my reviews, I will almost talk my way into a score. Like, probably before I started talking, I would have given it 3. But then the more I spoke, the more I was like, you know what? Nah, stuff this song.
3: That poor song. All right.
4: Yeah.
3: I really enjoyed it. And I think it was because, in contrast to Halloween Spooks,
4: yeah,
3: this was vastly better.
4: Oh, yeah. Yeah.
3: Yeah.
4: I think they would admit that.
3: Maybe they might like the other one better. Who knows?
4: Oh, we don't know. We don't know them.
3: We don't know anything. Yeah. All right. Next up, I've got Sydney, Bechet, or Bechet. I hope it's Bechet.
4: I think it's Bechet, surely.
3: I think it's Bechet because he grew up in New Orleans, and I feel like New Orleans kind of has a French quarter. So we'll just, that's what we're going to say. He's an American jazz saxophonist, clarinetist, and a composer who was born in the late 1800s. So the fact that we have this vinyl is just incredible.
4: Wow.
3: I know.
4: Good for him.
3: He was born in the 1800s. Crazy.
4: He saw the turn of the century, but the
3: he
4: other one.
3: He did.
4: Yeah.
3: Now, he released his first recording in 1923. He lived in a house with his father, and all four of his brothers were musicians.
4: Good.
3: And so he would just pick up random instruments and teach himself how to play.
4: Good for
3: it's
4: you.
3: It's another
4: Sydney.
3: One of those. But, you know, again, no social media.
4: No social media, how can we trust it? All right.
3: So he had plenty of time not scrolling on his phone.
4: Yeah, we should get rid of social media. We'd have a lot more.
3: You know what? If we gave him social media, he probably would have learnt to read music, which he never did.
4: Whoa. Do you think that's why there's less, like, what are they called? Little young
3: prodigies.
4: There's less prodigies because of social media.
3: Maybe.
4: Are there less prodigies?
3: Well, I think there's, I don't know, right? I don't know that answer because I think you'd have to be pretty tapped into the music scene.
4: Feels like it. I feel like
3: maybe the bar's risen too high.
4: I feel like no one takes a chance on anyone now. It's like we've got like companies want to make money and want to know, yep, this is going to work. So they will never trust anyone below the age of whatever.
3: Unless they're like really, really good. But then at the same time, I just think,
4: you know,
3: because of social media, no one really has an original thought anymore. And so no one's...
4: I know.
3: Yeah, it's very sad.
4: How can we copy this trend?
3: Yes.
4: Let's do this trend.
3: Let's hope that that's not dying.
4: I hate trends.
3: I know. Trends are the worst. let's move on.
4: Yeah.
3: So he was one of the first important soloist in jazz.
4: He was the first important one. The rest weren't that important.
3: One of the first important soloists in jazz. But to be fair, he was born at the turn of the century. So, I mean, slim pickings.
4: He's one of the first saxophonists ever.
3: Literally. Duke Ellington just loves everybody because Duke Ellington called him the epitome of jazz.
4: He said that about someone else before.
3: He loves everybody. He's just such a good guy.
4: Oh, he's a good man.
3: He's just like handing out compliments left, right, and center. However, this man, Sidney, was not an easy man to play with, according to other performers, Sidney, because he liked to have his sound dominate in a performance.
4: Oh, come on, mate.
3: Mm. And trumpeters, especially trumpeters, reportedly found it very difficult to play alongside him.
4: Allegedly.
3: Allegedly. Only trumpeters. No one else. No one else.
4: No one else. Guitars are fine.
3: Yeah. Yes,
4: can I just butt in there real quick?
3: Of course you can.
4: The saxophone was invented in the 1840s.
3: What?
4: By Adolf Sax.
3: That's crazy.
4: So he only picked it up 40 years after it was invented.
3: Wait, hang on. When was it invented?
4: 1840s.
3: Yeah. Yeah, probably about 40 years, 40
4: years. Oh, you said he was born anyway.
3: He was born in the late 80s.
4: I just was interested to know when that was invented, which is, you know.
3: Well, I would say around 40 years later.
4: Makes
3: so
4: sense. Yeah.
3: It would make sense that he was one of the first important soloists.
4: There you go.
3: There you go. Boom.
4: Oh, sorry. Can I just quickly?
3: Also, yes.
4: just something that popped up when I was looking up the saxophone. People also ask, why was the saxophone banned in churches? Did you know the saxophone was banned in churches?
3: Too sexy?
4: That's right.
3: Stop it!
4: Sorry about just taking over your little segment here, but I could not say that.
3: I'm so pleased that you did.
4: Yeah. That's too sexy. Sorry. No saxophone in church.
3: Also, what did people have against things that were sexy? I mean, jazz was like the devil's music because it was too sexy.
4: Yep.
3: Goodness gracious.
4: Anyway, yeah.
3: Anyways, maybe this is why. Because in 1928... Bechet was imprisoned in Paris for 11 months.
4: Okay.
3: And the reason was because, and this he wrote this in his autobiography, he accidentally shot a woman when he was actually trying to shoot a musician who had insulted him.
4: Okay.
3: Yep.
4: Mate, what?
3: Apparently the man challenged him to a duel. As you do back in the 1920s.
4: Sure.
3: And he apparently exclaimed...
4: Allegedly.
3: Allegedly said, Sidney Bechet never plays the wrong chord.
4: Whoa. What? Who is this guy? This guy's crazy.
3: This guy is like
4: actually
3: nuts.
4: Did this poor woman die?
3: I don't know. I hope she survived. She's probably dead now.
4: Yeah, probably. I would say so. Yeah.
3: I've got some other couple of things.
4: Okay.
3: This is going to blow your mind.
4: Yeah, all right.
3: There is a crater on Mercury named after Sidney Bechet.
4: Why is anything named after this guy? With all due respect, he doesn't sound like the best bloke.
3: That's also true. Yeah. You know what? This is not going to help him either, but... Woody Allen.
4: Oh, great. Here we go.
3: Quoted as saying, Bechet is the dead person he would like to have dinner with.
4: Of course. Yeah, sure. Yeah.
3: This does not paint him in a good picture.
4: No.
3: He also, if you've seen the movie Midnight in Paris by Woody Allen, this is the opening scene.
4: Is that Woody Allen?
3: This is Bechet.
4: Sure,
3: this is the beginning of Midnight in Paris, which is a great movie, and I hate that it's directed by him.
4: You know, I have seen that movie, but I remember almost nothing from it. Didn't like.
3: I just remember a lot of dead poets coming back to life, or like writers.
4: Yeah.
3: And Owen Wilson just hangs out with them and forgets that he has a girlfriend.
4: Wow! Look at all these poets.
3: That's exactly what he sounds like in the movie.
4: Poets. Wow! There's poets everywhere. Wow, it's like Midnight in Paris.
3: That is uncanny because all of those lines could very well come from the movie. He might not have actually said it, but I can hear it. It's like I watched it yesterday.
4: It's like you're right there. Right there.
3: Okay, having said that, we are going to play Sidney Bechet from his album Sleepy Time Down South, and the song is called When It's Sleepy Time Down South.

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7: You're listening to Eastside with Lee and Nathan on Vinyl Virgins. And before that, you were listening to Sydney Bechet, Sleepy Time Down South. Please don't be asleep.
8: Sydney Bechet. Yeah, look, it's pretty hard to not account for his misdeeds when reviewing this song.
7: It's hard to listen to artists when you know they've had sort of a debaucherous past. Some of them a little bit less forgiving.
8: Yeah, I the song was not bad.
7: I really enjoyed the song. The song took me back to like you know, like a southern movie in the 1920s or of that era.
8: Sleepy Time Down South. It was relaxing, certainly.
7: Yeah.
8: Certainly relaxing.
7: However,
8: it didn't inspire much of me. You know what? As soon as can I be honest with you? Can I have some candor right now?
7: Always.
8: I've almost forgotten the whole song as soon as the song ended. It was like a blur and then it was done. Which isn't a good sign, Sydney. I'm sorry, with all due respect. I understand.
7: I do remember this. Was it a saxophone that he was playing?
8: He's a saxophonist.
7: Yeah. I remember the saxophone. It was a little bit...
8: It was smooth, yeah.
7: It was smooth.
8: Yeah.
7: You know, it was the kind of stuff that Lisa Simpson would listen to.
8: Lisa would love that song.
7: Yeah, until she finds out the kind of person he is.
8: Exactly, yeah.
7: Then maybe not.
8: I'm
7: so
8: more
7: much.
8: Of a Bleeding Gums Murphy kind of saxophonist.
7: Oh, is that right?
8: Yeah. Yeah. He's my favorite saxophonist.
7: Because you've been influenced by Lisa Simpson.
8: Yeah.
7: All right, well, what are you going to score?
8: Okay. And I will say that his attitude came into that score. Unfortunately, that does get put in there. And when they're good people, that also gets put in there.
7: Yeah, true.
8: Yep, so
7: they've got to be the whole package.
8: Yeah.
7: I'm going to go with that too.
8: Yeah.
7: And also, yeah, I did want to give it 3, but I took off marks because he doesn't seem like a nice person.
8: We've got a very strict scaling system. It's like kind of like the HSC, they scale, something scale well.
7: I think, you know, it's really hard to come from a concert like Massive Attack where they're doing the most to better the world and then hear about artists that are shooting women,
8: and also like apparently just a bat, like not good to play with. He wants to be the star of the show. Like, there wasn't many positive things you said about him.
7: I know, I couldn't find anything. I'm sorry.
8: Okay.
7: The only positive thing I could find was that he's got a crater on the Mercury.
8: For some reason,
7: yeah. Anyway. Who have we got up next?
8: Maybe because he's a firebrand and Mercury is a hot planet. He's got.
7: I think you're thinking about Mars.
8: Now, Mercury's close too. Mercury's colder. Mercury and Venus are hotter than Earth. We can check that later. But right now, we're going to be talking about Kenny Barron and Ted Dunbar.
7: Dunbar.
8: And their album, In Tandem. Now, Kenny, KB, as I like

0: call him. He's a
1: old mate.
0: Yeah, old mate, Baron. He's a pianist and composer who has appeared on hundreds of recordings as a leader and a sideman, and is considered one of the most influential mainstream jazz pianists since the bebop era.
1: Wow.
0: Good for you, KB. Baron has been nominated for 14 times for Grammy Awards and was inducted into the American Jazz Hall of Fame in 2005. Baron contributed to the scores of several Spike Lee films. Have you seen any Spike Lee films?
1: I probably have.
0: Have you seen Do the Right Thing?
1: No.
0: Have you seen Malcolm X?
1: No.
0: Well, I was looking it up because they're like...
1: Now I feel like I need to watch Spike Lee movies.
0: I have seen Do the Right Thing. It's a fantastic movie.
1: Okay, anyway, pop it on my list.
0: Put it on your list. I thought he did this... Like, he just helped with the score. The person who did the score was Spike Lee's dad.
1: What?
0: Interesting, isn't that? That's just a little tidbit.
1: I can't even imagine Spike Lee having a dad. I know he has one, but like, is he so old?
0: He is pretty old now, yeah.
1: You know, how old's his dad?
0: Well, I mean, the movie came out in 1989.
1: All right.
0: Okay, well, I'm glad we sorted that. Ted Dunbar, the other guy.
1: Dunbar. I don't know why that's really fun to say. Dunbar.
0: It's kind of hard to say with Ted as well. Ted Dunbar.
1: Did it.
0: Earl Theodore Dunbar, jazz guitarist. So we got a pianist and a guitarist. He was trained as a pharmacist at Texas Southern University.
1: Well, that has nothing to do with music.
0: And he was also a trained numerologist.
1: Wow, he's smart.
0: Do you know what numerology is?
1: Don't they study math?
0: No.
1: What?
0: Numerology is the belief in an occult, divine, or mystical relationship between a number and a metaphysical phenomenon idea.
1: Oh, right. Okay. So not like maths.
0: It's not maths. It's just like, for example...
1: Oh, that
0: like,
1: would be a mathematician. Duh.
0: Yeah. It's like if your date of birth like decides your life.
1: Oh, that's so interesting.
0: Certain numbers in your life will decide your future.
1: I believe that.
0: You should hang out with this guy.
1: Yeah, well, you can have Kenny and I'll take Dunbar.
0: Yeah, I'll hang out with Kenny. We can talk about Spike Lee. And he's also, he likes to, he believes in mysticism, which is, I think numerology is part of mysticism. It's the pursuit of a direct personal experience of the divine, ultimate reality or spiritual truth.
1: That's the longest way to say woo-woo.
0: It's woo-woo. It's woo-woo.
1: It's a woo-woo. He studies woo-woo.
0: Yeah, yeah. He often in altered states of consciousness and deep meditation. So this guy, he's woo-woo, but also a pharmacist.
1: But he also plays the guitar really well.
0: And he plays the guitar well.
1: Our mate Baron.
0: So we got to just think about this while we're listening to it. This is from a live album, and it was recorded in 1975. And all of the songs on this album are so long. This is the shortest one we've got. It's 6 minutes, and it's called 6 minutes 50. It's called On the Trail.

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2: I can't help but feel like Ted was carrying that one.
1: It was
2: heavy, yeah, on the guitar.
1: Heavy.
2: Yeah, heavy on the guitar.
1: Almost like he didn't really let Kenny play.
2: And this is a live performance, so I like to imagine that Kenny was just standing there.
1: When you did research on this, I mean, they did say in tandem, so maybe what's in tandem means together, right? It's not one after the other.
2: Maybe
1: A is Kenny and side B is Ted.
2: Maybe.
1: Because I don't know. I felt like
2: was just Ted. We're going to judge that as being Ted because that was just a guitar.
1: And it was a very slow burn because that started off. Yeah. I mean, there were 6 minutes of it.
2: Just plucking and going. Yep.
1: It was just pluck, pluck, pluck, pluck.
2: You summed that up really well. I just want to say, you know, if anyone's listening for the first time, I don't always score the songs really badly. And I just want to remind everyone that we don't know what we're talking about. So, you know.
1: Yeah, I called the Vinyl Virgins because
2: we don't know.
1: We know
2: it's
1: nothing.
2: Important to remind you of that. We're on a learning journey.
1: But also, he's lying because he's always negative.
2: Yeah, we got three five claps last week. So just
1: and two of them were from me.
2: It's just... No, I gave two as well.
1: Did you?
2: Yeah. Oh, okay. I think we got, yeah.
1: All right. I'll take it back.
2: Because I've only given two claps so far. And I'm probably going to give my next score now, okay?
1: Okay.
2: And I just thought it was important to preface that, you know, I don't know what I'm talking about. But
1: I'm
2: it
1: gonna
2: was boring.
1: Score. I can't. I'm trying. Yeah. I mean, if I had heard an inkling of Barron in there, maybe I would have given it to.
2: Well, I can't blame them for that because maybe it's just like different songs. They just go back and forth. They're flip-flopping. We don't know.
1: Maybe. We really don't know.
2: Did you get any sort of like mysticism from that?
1: Not at all.
2: No.
1: Now, I think this is going to be the song that we're going to leave you on. The next one, The Amazing Rhythm Aces and their song, A Jackass. Can I say that?
2: I'll allow it. Yes, you can say Jackass.
1: Jack Beep gets his oats.
2: Beep. Okay, I'll do it.
1: And just very quickly, they're an American country rock group. There's Russell Smith on vocals and guitar. This was their third last album before they disbanded in 1981. And then they came back together in 1994 and they recorded and toured until Russell died. And he was 70. So, yeah, not a long run, but it's actually a pretty long run. They made 18 albums in 30 years, including that 15-year hiatus.
2: Good for them, I say.
1: This is A Jackass Gets His Oats by Amazing Rhythm Aces.

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2: 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You are listening to A Jackass Gets His Oats by Amazing Rhythm Aces. That was a really cool song.
3: It was amazing, Rhythm and Aces.
2: Do you know they've been compared to the Eagles?
3: That makes sense, actually.
2: Yeah.
3: Actually, sorry, can I just correct you there? It's actually Eagles.
2: That's what I said, the Eagles.
3: Sorry, no, I'm just going to correct you again there. It's actually Eagles.
2: What am I saying wrong? Is this a bit?
3: I mean, a little bit. I'm playing a little bit of a character, but the band name is actually Eagles.
2: Oh, it's not the Eagles.
3: It's not the Eagles.
2: Really?
3: Yeah, yeah. No,
2: okay.
3: I just put on a voice, so then I didn't seem like a bad person for correcting you.
2: Cool. So I should say have been compared to Eagles?
3: Yeah.
2: Because that's grammatically correct.
3: Yeah.
2: Cool.
3: Yeah, yeah, yeah. It's like they're being compared to Madonna.
2: What if I said that they were compared to the band Eagles?
3: That's fine.
2: Thank you.
3: I'll allow that.
2: What did you think of the song?
3: Yeah, it was fun. It was nice. It was nice. It was actually nice to have a bit of a
2: it was really funky.
3: song.
2: Yeah.
3: With like lyrics. It's been a while. Like the whole show hasn't been many songs.
2: No, there hasn't been anything like lyrical. Oh, no, we did. We had Twisted. Wow. That was cool though. This is probably more your style. It's
3: yeah,
2: more that
3: yeah.
2: country
3: Twisted
2: rock.
3: Was, you know, they were doing vocalese.
2: Yeah. Russell Smith, he's got some good vocals.
3: Rusty.
2: Rusty Smith. What are you going to rate it?
3: Go four. Yeah.
2: Okay.
3: I actually thought about a 3 and I was like, why not? Let's throw an extra clap.
2: He's feeling generous,
3: feeling
2: ladies
3: generous,
2: and gentlemen.
3: Yeah.
2: All right. I'm going to go.
3: Okay.
2: Well, I did think about it. I did really enjoy it, but I was like, I thought about why I was going to give it a 3 and I just wanted to be different from you. But then I thought that's a terrible reason to take a clap off someone just to be different
3: and
2: from you.
3: That's completely fair. But no, I like that as a thing.
2: All right. Who have you got for us next?
3: Okay. To finish us off.
2: Ernestine
3: Anderson. And her album, Hello Like Before. She's an American jazz and blues, American jazz and blues singer. She had a career that spanned almost 6 decades.
2: Whoa.
3: Recorded 30 albums and she was nominated for 4 Grammy Awards. Her first show was at the Washington Social Club on East Madison Street. The band later included Quincy Jones on the trumpet and a young Ray Charles on keyboard.
2: Wow.
3: So she's a big deal.
2: She's like royalty.
3: Just quickly before we throw her on, and we're going to have to say goodbye as well. She was one of 75 women chosen for the book I Dream a World, Portraits of Black Women Who Changed America.
2: That's incredible.
3: So she's a pretty special lady. And the song I've chosen is called Hello Like Before, which is the title of the track. And as we do,
2: yeah, have a good night.
3: Have a good night.
2: And we'll
3: see you next week.

0: 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We're here in Paddington, broadcasting from the Alan Slate studio at 89.7 Eastside FM. I am Kyle Barkner, and this is the hostage situation. So tonight, I have a hostage with me. This is Ben. Ben, thanks so much for coming to the show. It's usually hard to get people in, but you came so unwillingly, and I really appreciate that.
1: Thanks for having me, Carl. It's really nice to be here.
0: Yeah, it's a really nice vibe in here. And
1: hey, let me just say, thank you for only taking one of my family hostage. Much better than last time.
0: That's okay. And I've changed my duct tape too. This one's easy, comes off very easy.
1: Yeah, it doesn't leave any sticky residue.
0: Yeah, that's better for me too.
1: For you?
0: Yeah, because it just leaves less evidence.
1: Oh, right, less DNA evidence. Sure.
0: Just to clarify, there is no kidnapping or anything like that. There's no hostages here at Eastside FM Radio. Ben is a co-host. The joke is that...
1: Ben is a comedian.
0: The joke is that
1: An improv comedian.
0: The joke is it's so hard to get somebody to come in at 12 o'clock on a school night. maybe I should stop asking school people. No, it's so hard to get someone to come
1: school
0: in.
1: People.
0: So they're a hostage. Now, Ben, we've got a big night ahead of you. I've got lots to talk about. Not the last of which is before we got here, we were playing the Nintendo Switch, and we were playing Wii Sports.
1: We were
0: the sword fighting one, and I said the person who wins this fight gets to brag on the radio. So, I'd just like to say, Ben, feel free to brag.
1: Thank you very much. I will say, yes, we played one last match, winner takes bragging rights. I won that match, and then Kyle said, one more match, and I won that one too.
0: So no,
1: I
0: think
1: I
0: didn't.
1: Yes, I did.
0: Oh, you did.
1: I did.
0: God.
1: So I think I get double bragging rights.
0: Yes, so there you go. That's just for you. Firstly, I wanted to have a little bit of a chat because it's community radio. It's important to talk about the community. This is a little story I had from the week. It starts like this. So I was driving around to pick my girlfriend up from the University of Sydney. What a lovely campus.
1: It's like I'm there.
0: it's a massive campus. Really, it's a bit of a maze to drive around. And it's kind of maybe like 8 o'clock at night. So it's pretty quiet. There's some people leaving the buildings and stuff.
1: Making a lot of excuses already.
0: I'm setting the scene. I'm not making an excuse. So anyway, I'm driving around and I'm like, I'm going to be out in like 2 minutes. So I'm like, okay, fine. I'm just going to put the hazards on and park here on the road. And there was plenty of space to my right. That's where you usually overtake. And coming behind me, I see a bit of headlights and this car stops behind me for like maybe 15, 20 seconds. So I'm like, this guy doesn't get it. So I like wave him around.
1: This guy's obviously new on the road.
0: Level one driver.
1: People usually work around me.
0: yeah, they should be accommodating for me. So anyway,
1: That sticker and everything.
0: I wave this guy around and he's like, you know, drives around. It's all hullabaloo. And he's driving past and he drives past slowly. And I can see he's looking at me, but I'm just like sitting on my phone playing Angry Birds or something.
1: Very much trying not to look at him.
0: Yeah, not making eye contact. And he drives past and then he stops the car. He's maybe like half a length in front of me and he reverses it. I'm just, oh my God. Here we go. And he's got his window down. I do not want to talk to this guy. Did I mention he's a red pea plater?
1: You haven't yet, no.
0: He's a red pea plater.
1: So he really is new on the road.
0: I'm on my fools.
1: Hasn't heard of you yet.
0: I'm on my fools. I'm an experienced driver.
1: You are better than him.
0: This guy's a rookie. He should be taken from my example. Anyway, so he reverses, his window's down. I'm like, oh my gosh. So I wind down my window and I'm just like smiling like, hey, you all right? And he goes, maybe just next time give a bit more space just in case. There was ample. I will use the word ample space for anyone to get it. He was getting around me.
1: He got around you and then reversed
0: the
1: back.
0: He proved
1: to tempt fate or something.
0: He proved to me that it was possible.
1: Hey, not everyone's as skilled of a driver as you are, Kyle. Not everyone has the command of the machines like that.
0: It's just And he was very nice about it, but you, as a P-plater, as a red P-plater, you do not get to...
1: You don't get to lecture.
0: Lecture a full, you know, a full license. You know, obviously, if they're being a full license, being, you know, an idiot on the road, maybe. But just, where's the respect gone?
1: It's like having a full license doesn't even mean anything
0: anymore. Yeah, like...
1: It used to give you status and power.
0: Anyway, so that's my community story for the week. We love our community in Paddington.
1: It takes a village.
0: In Sydney. Okay, Ben, as my hostage, the rule is I will release you at the end of the night if you've met my list of demands. My list of demands is I need you to give me some song recommendations because I'm thirsty. I'm, you know, struggling to find new music and... Add stuff to my repertoire.
1: Your head's on the chopping block.
0: Yeah, and that's why I take people hostage is, yeah, I just need someone from you. Yeah. So please offer up an offering to me, you know, try and get us out of here.
1: Start us off with a song.
0: Yeah, so what's the first one you got?
1: First song we got here, it's Plum by Widow's Peak.
0: Anything you want to, you know, give us a heads up for on this one?
1: Nothing about the song itself. This song was introduced to me by a friend, kind of tying us back to that community theme.
0: Oh.
1: Heyo.
0: Friend from what?
1: From what?
0: Yeah, like, how do you know this friend?
1: I have other friends, Kyle.
0: Yeah, but like, from what?
1: From work.
0: From work.
1: Okay, from work.
0: All right, here we go. Plum, Widow's Peak. You're on Eastside FM, 89.7.

0: 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You're listening to the Wednesday, now Thursday, midnight shift show, Hostage Situation with Kyle.
1: And Ben.
0: Ben is my hostage tonight. Ben, well, what a lovely evening it's been already so far.
1: It feels like it's never going to end.
0: If you're listening, thank you for being with us. It's a very late night, so it's either you're...
1: Early morning.
0: Yeah, it's either you're having a very late day, very long Wednesday, or a, you know, very early Thursday. So either way, thanks for sticking out with us. No doubt, Ben, you know about Steve Irwin, you know, possibly the most famous Australian to ever walk the
1: yes.
0: globe.
1: Rest in peace. Gone too soon.
0: Yeah, and obviously... His family, famous wildlife conservationists and yes. Media personalities as well. Robert Irwin, love. We love Robert Irwin.
1: He's round of applause for Robert Irwin, everybody.
0: Robert is about like maybe a year or two younger than me. Mm. So I see him somewhat of as a
1: little brother.
0: A little brother of sorts. And we are similar in a lot of ways. We both love animals. We're both like ripped,
1: both equally famous,
0: but yeah, both like have a six pack and like all that jazz. I saw this interview of him, however. I have one little thing about Robbie, and it's his Jason Statham impression. Now, Jason Statham is an action actor who's very close to my heart. If straight off the bat, what's your favorite Jason Statham movie, Ben?
1: Snatch.
0: Oh. Wow.
1: Well, you didn't think I'd be that quick with it, did
0: He's
1: you?
0: Actually not in Snatch.
1: Yes, he is.
0: I tricked you. I tried to trick
1: He's
0: you.
1: Actually the main character.
0: That's Guy Ritchie. Actually, that's incorrect. Brad Pitt is the main character.
1: Brad
0: of Snatch.
1: Pitt is not the main character.
0: Yes, he is.
1: No, he is not.
0: He's the Irish boxer.
1: Yeah, that's not the main character. That's a supporting
0: character. That's debatable. Anyway, do you actually, Jason Statham's side story, do you know how he got the part in Lock, Stock, and Two Smoking Barrels?
1: No.
0: So, Guy Ritchie, you know, probably like British director, mate, right around the block. Okay, like, you know, big into like gangsters and like the underworld and crime, that sort of thing. He ran into Jason Statham on the street selling counterfeit watches out of his trench coat.
1: Jason Statham, the former Olympic medalist?
0: Yes, he's a former. No, not Olympic. He was in the Commonwealth Games.
1: Oh. Well, that's why he had to sell watches.
0: Yeah. No, he was legitimately like selling, like in the movies, like he was selling fake watches out of a coat.
1: He was playing some three card Monty.
0: Yeah. Like he was like a grifter basically. And Guy Ritchie just loved his vibe so much. It was just like, oh my, I need to get this guy. And that's how Jason Statham got the role. So legend. But anyways, we're talking about Rob Irwin here and... Rob Irwin went on an interview and he had a Jason Statham impression. Let's have a little.
2: Do a great Jason Statham impression. Watch this. Ready? just imagine I'm bald. Okay. And British. It's a megalodon.
0: Oh. You had a visible, visceral reaction to that, Ben.
1: Look, okay. It's not that it's the worst Jason Statham impression I've ever heard. It's better than I can do. Thing is, though, Kyle prides himself on his Jason Statham impression, and that's the last thing you want to challenge him on.
0: Yeah. And I'll look.
1: I mean...
0: I'll give it to you. I'll give it to you right now.
1: Yeah?
0: Ah, gosh.
1: Oh, here's Jason himself.
0: Oh, this is so, like... Yeah. Yeah. You're telling me I've got to swim to the bottom of the Mariana Trench and fight a Meg? Compare that to Robert Irwin.
1: can we replay?
0: You want to replay Rob?
2: Great Jason Statham impression. Watch this. Ready? just imagine I'm bald. Okay. And British. It's a megalodon.
3: Yeah. It's a megalodon.
1: Yeah. It's night and day.
0: I think I give him a bit more humanity. You know? Whereas Rob, he just makes him a British person. And it's not even the same British accent. So... Everyone relax about it. Look, you be the judge, you know. Throw a rock through the window.
1: Who gets the honor of doing the ADR for Jason Statham's movies?
0: I was going to say call up, but
1: for
0: like...
1: the beekeeper.
0: I actually don't know how to work the phone, so yeah. Put a piece of paper...
1: as loud as you can. We'll keep the windows open.
0: I was going to say put a piece of paper on a rock with your vote and throw it through the window. Yeah. Yeah. That's how we used to do it.
1: Who's we?
0: That's how we used to do it for all this technology. All right, Ben, give me another song, my hostage. All right.
1: Coming hot with number two of my list, we've got Promises I've Made by Emmett Rhodes.
0: I don't have that.
1: Yes, you do.
0: Yes, I do. You're on East Side Radio.

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0: That one is Salty Eyes by George Catt. You're on East Side FM 89.7. During the break, we had some lovely calls. People love the Jason Statham impressions.
1: Yes.
0: One person specifically requested to hear more of it.
1: Well, I don't know if that's what they were saying.
0: More stories.
1: We don't know that they were talking about specifically the Jason Statham impression.
0: I think they loved it. More stories. They're loving the music choices. And Ben, you picked that one. So...
1: Yes.
0: Salty Eyes by George Catt.
1: Salty Eyes by George Catt. George Catt is a Sydney local, up-and-coming artist in Sydney. So very, very underground.
0: Sorry, one more time. Where's he from?
1: From Eora.
0: Oh, thank you. Wow. Thank you. Okay, so up-and-coming from Sydney.
1: Yes.
0: And where'd you hear about him?
1: I heard about him through... I know of him through a friend's friend... who makes music with him, if that makes sense. So, I think. That's actually a dubious connection. I'm pretty sure that's what it was.
0: So, like a friend of a friend.
1: Friend of a friend.
0: So, this is very, you know, farm...
1: You're hearing it here first.
0: Farm-to-table music.
1: Yeah, this is very, very...
0: I think it's very talented.
1: Curated. Yeah, it's a great song.
0: And the cover art as well on his album. It's very unique. It's like two little gnomes.
1: Yeah.
0: Which we love here at Eastside FM. And so,
1: two little gnomes.
0: So to keep the Sydney theme going, we've got back-to-back Sydney songs. You've got a second one.
1: Well, we thought we'd give back to the community and amplify some Sydney Eora voices. This next one is one of my favorite songs. Should we just go straight into it?
0: Favorite songs ever.
1: One of my favorite songs, full stop.
0: Oh my god!
1: At the moment, it's on repeat for me.
0: All right, well, what's it called?
1: This is Cardamom Pod by Creeping Jenny.
0: All right, this one's for you, Emmanuel.

0: Once again, that was Cardamom Pod by Creeping Jenny, another up-and-coming Sydney band with a lot of talent. Kyle, what did you think of that one?
1: I really liked that one. It was I was getting a lot of, and this is like super specific, but that one scene in Twilight where they're playing the baseball.
0: The baseball?
1: No, actually, just the whole movie.
0: You getting Muse vibes from this?
1: Yeah, Muse and like kind of a little bit of Paramore.
0: That's a very big compliment.
1: Is that like their inspiration?
0: I don't know. I'm not in the band.
1: Oh, okay.
0: I'm sorry. Stupid question.
1: And Cardamom Pod, such a specific spice.
0: Yeah, but cardamom...
1: The more humble of the spices.
0: Heavily underrated spice.
1: You think so?
0: I think so.
1: When was the last time you used cardamom?
0: I think it was last week, actually.
1: Whoa!
0: Yeah.
1: Hey, Mr. Chef Orvi. Of course, by the way, you're listening to Eastside 89.7 FM. It's 12:32. Yeah, you're here late, so expect to hear some more great Sydney music, some stories.
0: Enthralling stories.
1: Yeah, you know, you're just here to relax, pass the time, and that's what we're here to do with you, because we respect you as a listener. Mm. Now, Ben, that two great hits. Really appreciate you bringing those in.
0: Thank you.
1: I want to ask you a song specific question now.
0: Yes.
1: I'm gonna change it up a little bit, just so people can get to know you.
0: Mm.
1: And I think this question is very telling of the kind of person you are. And it's, what's your go to karaoke song?
0: That's a good question. That's a good question, because you'd think a go to karaoke song, people usually go. You might not notice this.
1: Mm-hmm.
0: People always go for songs in like a high register, something you can really belt. I can't belt a damn
1: like a
0: thing.
1: Falsetto.
0: Yeah,
1: I think that's what I'd probably go for,
0: like a,
1: too.
0: Like a Bohemian Rhapsody, like, but I can't get up there.
1: That, if you're picking Bohemian Rhapsody as your karaoke,
0: no,
1: song,
0: I'm not,
1: because that's 8 minutes.
0: That's just greedy.
1: At the end of the day, you got to look at other people's time and be like,
0: someone starts looking at your phone, you're like, hello,
1: you're listening to me.
0: About a little professional courtesy,
1: bad cover of this song. Well, yeah, there's a couple of factors that go into picking karaoke song. It's time, it's, you know,
0: recognizability.
1: How many words are in this song?
0: Yeah.
1: Because if it's like, you know, Barbara Streisand.
0: Is it an upbeat song? You know, you don't want to be singing.
1: I hurt myself today.
0: But the thing,
1: avoid Johnny Cash.
0: If you choose Bohemian Rhapsody, I can't follow you up there. You can go as high as you want. I can't follow you up there. Mm-hmm. Which is why my go-to karaoke song, it's a Sinatra song.
1: Oh.
0: It is, you know, because I do karaoke my way.
1: My way. Frank Sinatra. What a great song. You're on Eastside FM 89.7. Take away, Frankie. I've always wanted to say that.

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Don't miss The Book of Everything, a beautiful, life-affirming production about courage and togetherness. 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
1: Where dreams are made of.
0: Camaraderie is important. Having a laugh is important. Maybe down at the bowl or at the
1: Being
0: pub.
1: Being kind to your fellow person is important.
0: Being kind is very important. Look, that's the kind of energy we foster here at Eastside Radio. Ben, you've been kind enough to share with me some fantastic songs. That was Want to Be Free by Sea Power.
1: Sea Power, formerly British Sea Power.
0: Formerly British?
1: Formerly British Sea Power.
0: What did they change to?
1: Oh,
0: that's their name, I thought.
1: No.
0: Wow, they've made an interesting change.
1: Yeah, expats. No. Yes.
0: So formerly British Sea Power.
1: Formerly British Sea Power, now just Sea Power. You know, they've decolonialized the band.
0: Hey, good for them. Yeah, they're going to reach a bigger audience.
1: Oh, yes,
0: from
1: exactly.
0: A marketing standpoint, really great decision.
1: Yeah.
0: Well done, Sea Power.
1: Really tactful. Yes, Sea Power famously did the soundtrack for the hit game Disco Elysium. The video game Disco Elysium.
0: Oh, yeah. From 2017.
1: Yeah, yes.
0: No,
1: actually,
0: I just plucked that.
1: It might be pretty close to that, actually.
0: That would be 2018, if I got that.
1: I'm not sure. But yes, very, very cool sound. Very cool what they did with the soundtrack for that game. They took a lot of songs that they had already made and sort of reworked them to fit in the game. And they've got a very cool floaty sound.
0: Wow. I have another interesting story. And we love stories here. This is about soundtracks. You know the original Charlie and the Chocolate Factory, Willy Wonka and the Chocolate Factory, with Gene Simmons, the movie.
1: Gene Wilder.
0: Gene Simmons. Oh,
1: the Kiss guy.
0: Yeah. That'd be an interesting movie.
1: I would.
0: Well, I mean, this story isn't far off of that. So when that movie was like in production or coming out, actually, maybe it was the Tim Burton one. Gosh. Anyways, Michael Jackson contacted the director and said, I want to do the soundtrack for this movie. And I want to do the whole thing and I'll do it for free under one condition. Do you know what that was?
1: No. What was the condition?
0: The condition was he plays Willy Wonka.
1: Hmm.
0: Legitimately, Michael Jackson was going to offer up his soundtrack services.
1: I think it's
0: for the privilege to play Willy Wonka.
1: Well, it's this thing. Michael Jackson tried to buy Marvel at one point because he wanted to play Spider-Man. This is true.
0: I know it isn't.
1: No, it's true. It's true.
0: See, the Willy Wonka one is far-fetched, but that is ridiculous.
1: No, he wanted to play Spider-Man. He wanted to play Peter Parker, and they wouldn't let him. He tried to buy Marvel because Marvel, before the MCU, were like going broke.
0: Yeah, yeah. They started offloading all their X-Men
1: They were selling
0: stuff.
1: All their properties.
0: They sold all the X-Men to Fox. They sold Spider-Man to Sony.
1: Now they're collecting it all back. But yes, Michael Jackson tried to buy Marvel so he could play Spider-Man.
0: What?
1: That's completely true.
0: Well, why didn't the deal Why didn't the deal go through?
1: I think it must have been a time traveler. They knew that could not go ahead. It would not age well.
0: I mean, surely he had enough money.
1: Surely with the Willy Wonka thing as well, that was a benevolent time traveler who knew that was bad optics.
0: Bad for everybody.
1: Yeah.
0: But surely he had enough money to create his own production company or something. He could have whipped something up.
1: Sure.
0: If he really
1: wanted
0: to. He
1: could have created his own original superhero character, I'm sure.
0: Michael Jackson. That would have been really interesting. But yeah, so well, that's our soundtrack talk. You can either buy your way into a soundtrack, which didn't work for Mikey, unfortunately, or you can be asked politely, like Sea Power was.
1: Exactly.
0: Disco Elysium. So there's two ways of going about it. You can, you know, just call up the studio and go like, hey, I want to be, you know, Willy Wonka, you know, one phone call and you think that's going to work, but that's not how it works. You know, you got to be nice. Ben, what do you have for us next?
1: Next up is a song called Richard 2 by Champion Trees.
0: Richard 2 by Champion Trees.
1: That's what I just said.
0: Yeah, I don't know. I re-said that. Eastside FM.

0: 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It's currently 12:51 Australian Eastern Standard Time in Sydney. It's not a super cold winter night, maybe about 13 degrees outside.
1: Yeah, positively balmy. Lots of people tucked up nice and warm in their beds, but hey, not us.
0: Not us.
1: Not us. Not you, me and Kyle over here.
0: We're here for you. Yeah, about 13 degrees. I got to call up my feels like guy to see what he thinks it is. You know the feels like temperature?
1: Yeah, there's one guy who determines the feels like temperature for every weather service.
0: You just give him a call.
1: Yeah.
0: He's like, hey.
1: And then they fly him out to every city every day and say, hey, what does this feel like to you?
0: It's a very luxurious job. Something interesting about Sydney, the Centrepoint Tower, I did a tour of it on the outside, like the glass floor. Terrifying. I have super sweaty palms because I don't mess around with that kind of stuff. And it's like, it's one of those tours where it's like, you know, they take your pictures and they like get you to do all these poses. And then at the end, they get you out on the glass floor and they're like, well, you can look down on everything. And then they're like, okay, guys, we're about to go back inside. But before we do, we just got to check that the glass is sturdy enough for the next guests. I'm just like, please, please don't. So, okay, everybody jump up and down.
1: I'm not having fun right now.
0: I am not enjoying this. I mean, people, you know, obviously they jump up and down. I'm like, okay.
1: I cut it out.
0: All right, get me out of the building. But I bring that up because we were talking about the feels like guy who has a very important job. At the top of Centrepoint Tower, there's a light. And it's the, like, you know, so planes don't crash into the tower. Or like helicopters. Every tall building has to have a big light on the top.
1: Yeah.
0: And it's one person's job. He lives in Melbourne.
1: Mm.
0: He comes twice a year to change that light bulb. And
1: really?
0: He has to like climb up a little ladder to the very top and he gets paid over six figures.
1: Why don't they just get me to do that? I'm already here.
0: You're already in Sydney.
1: Yeah,
0: I'd
1: do
0: much
1: that.
0: Money would they save on travel costs? Well, would you actually do that?
1: Well, I'll undercut this guy. I'll pay me five figures and I'll do it. Five figures twice a year.
0: I don't think it's up for negotiation.
1: Everything's up for negotiation.
0: Have you ever tried walking in?
1: Money makes the world go round.
0: Have you ever tried walking in and shaking the CEO's hand and, you know, having a proper conversation?
1: Well, I was thinking what I'd do is I'd just go and replace it myself, you know. Just and then I'd walk into the CEO's office, give him throw the old light bulb down on his desk. Say, missing something? Yeah. I did that in record time. Where's your Melbourne guy? On a plane over here.
0: I mean, that's what they...
1: First class, I bet.
0: In the corporate world, that's what they expect you to do. They want you to come in, work...
1: They want you to steal the light bulb at the top of their building.
0: They want you to work for free. They want you to prove yourself, prove that you can work full time. What a world we live in. The Beatles.
1: Masterful segue.
0: Yes, thank you. Just really jump into the Beatles. This is a radio station. We play music, and you can't say music without uttering the Beatles.
1: Mm.
0: And Ben, I've got you here tonight because I really want music from you.
1: Yeah.
0: And we talked about, you know, just some things you're listening to now, some karaoke songs that you'd sing.
1: Mm-hmm.
0: The Beatles, one of the Beatles. Biggest band of all time.
1: Yeah.
0: They have a massive gallery of songs. We're just upstairs in Eastside. Looking at some CDs, and there was a Paul McCartney album.
1: There was.
0: It was like on my doorstep.
1: The B-sides of
0: Yeah, and they were Paul like McCartney. Songs you've never heard of before.
1: Something about a mailman.
0: Yes. my favorite mailman.
1: Something about mailman.
0: Really great. What's your favorite Beatles song?
1: I would say...
0: To play us out. This is to play us out.
1: To play us out.
0: To say goodnight to everybody.
1: To say goodnight to
0: all... And thanks for listening.
1: All the beautiful people out there in Radio Land. My favorite Beatles song, The Long and Winding Road.
0: You're on Eastside 89.7. This has been Kyle and Ben from the Alan Slate Studio. Have a fantastic Thursday.
1: We'll see you on the Long and Winding Road.
0: Say I love you to your loved ones. And hey... Compliment a stranger.
1: Tell them a story.
0: Compliment a stranger. Yeah. Tell them a nice long story.
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1: Whose drumstick is this? Hello? Excuse me, people, get together now, get together. I'm looking for my shoes. Dancing shoes.

When we get down, thunder sounds. Shango claps in applause. And Mother Africa pulsates polyrhythmically through our veins, surfacing melanin magic from Nubian memories. Memories in time, in

All rites of passage, and then deliver us to our final resting place on God's green earth. Through life, death, transition, and rebirth, it is church, spirit in motion, bodies like oceans blowing free as the lion's mane that floats upon the breath of the Nile. Our chants and tongues kiss the horizon to beckon sunset upon the glistening sweat of ebony backs. Hey, we get down in bare feet to let egos fly in gazelled elegance. All technique in purpose and task. All technique in purpose and task. There's nothing modern about dance. 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

in rhythm with life. 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We sported Stacey Adams through cotton clubs, tapping out an SOS across the soul of America. 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
4: Hey, Jazz, how are you doing? Reggie Workman here. I just want you to know I'm very happy to see Reggie. Reggie's doing a lot of beautiful things. Don't stop, don't stop.
1: So I'm going to want to call you back just to hear your voicemail. 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
1: So baby, baby, baby, baby, baby, baby, baby, baby, baby, baby, baby, baby, baby, baby, baby, baby, baby, baby, baby, baby, baby, baby, baby, baby, baby, baby, baby, baby, baby, baby, baby, baby, 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baby, baby, baby, baby, baby, baby, baby, baby, baby, baby, baby, baby, baby, baby, baby, baby, baby, baby, baby, baby, baby, baby, baby, baby, baby, baby, baby, baby, baby, baby, baby, baby, baby, 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

0: What's up, Jazz? 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
1: Oh, okay, gotta go.
4: Just for that and your call, and that is all. Have a good ball. This is rest for all.

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Is it the darker shades of our skin or the way our hair flows in the wind? Tell me, is it danger we bring? Or is it cause my sisters were queens and my brothers kings, so in our blood be royalty? Or do you fear us? Fear us because my people hold the knowledge that

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crew this. Who the fuck is this? 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About to say some stupid shit. A few jazz chords with a pocket, I can fuck with this. 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

Good evening, ladies and gentlemen. Here we are at the domicile in Munich. Right now, domicile proudly presents the gentleman from San Francisco, California. Let's have a nice hand for John Hendricks.

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Welcome to Strata Records, the sound of Detroit, reimagined by Jazzanova. I am DJ Amir. Jazzanova and I have put together one of the greatest projects I've ever been involved with. So please sit back, relax, and enjoy. Peace, y'all.

Good morning, everybody. It's 5:30 on Thursday morning, and you're on Eastside Radio 89.7. And if it's just you, the road, and the dashboard light, perfect. This show was built exactly for that. We've got three records this morning, and one of them is my favourite album in my late teens, which is the most celebrated reggae album ever made out of Kingston, Jamaica. We've got a cult classic from San Francisco and a Mercury-nominated debut from London. Three great records with one thing in common. Every single one of them is lying to you. Right there on the cover. It's not about the music, because the music is the truest thing you'll hear all day. I promise. No. Each of these sleeves is hiding something much stranger. And once you spot it, you'll never look at the record the same way again. This morning's show is called Cover Story, and the first record is the boldest liar of the three. Critics have spent 50 years calling it one of the greatest albums in reggae history. And the band never actually made it. That'll make sense before 6. And I'm here till 7. Stay with us. Eastside Radio 89.7.

pressure drop, Toots and the Maytals. What a way to wake up. Kingston, Jamaica, the late 1960s. A young man from the countryside, Maypen. Church choirs, a preacher's son. He arrives in the capital with a voice people keep comparing to Otis Redding. And then you've got Frederick Hibbert. Everyone calls him Toots. And for a stretch of years, his group are the biggest thing on the island. A run of number ones at home that's never been matched. And then, in 1968, they cut loose a little dance tune called Do the Reggae. R-E-G-G-A-Y. Romeo Echo Ghetto Ghetto Alpha Yankee. Could be golf, might be ghetto. My phonetic alphabet is poor. But without meaning to, Toots and the Maytals handed the entire genre its name. If you ask anyone from anywhere around the world what music from Jamaica is called, and the answer traces back to one throwaway song title by this band. They didn't invent the music, they just accidentally christened it. And here's what the city sounded like once it had a name.

Reggae.

0: Funky Kingston, the title track. Now rewind to 1966, because this story carries a bit of a scar. Toots has just won Jamaica's first national song competition. He's in his early 20s. The biggest tour of his life is about to leave for England. And then he's arrested. Ganja possession. Toots swore to the end of his days that he'd never touched it, and that the arrest was arranged by a rival to keep him off that plane. Those are his words, and we'll leave them exactly where he said them. He served 8 months, and inside, he wasn't Toots. He was a number. 5446. When he walks out, he does the most Toots Hibbert thing imaginable. He takes the number they replaced his name with and turned it into a song. And the song becomes one of the most loved things he ever recorded. And now, if I'm completely honest, this is a wee small confession that we've done this once before in this show. But that song isn't actually on this album. And the rule of the show is we stay inside the album. But there's one thing about this particular record, and in a few minutes, you'll understand a bit more properly. It's already a patchwork of songs lifted from other records. So, one more couldn't possibly hurt us. So the rule's broken, knowingly. Apologies. But here is a man singing his own prison number.
1: Then you will get.

54-46 was my number. All right. Time to explain why this album lies. The funky Kingston that you can buy today, the one of the greatest album of all time, it actually came out in 1975 in America. But there's another funky Kingston, 1973, 2 years before, Jamaica and Britain. It's the same title, the same artwork, the identical sleeve, line for line, but different record. The 75 edition keeps just 3 songs from the original and fills the rest with other Metal's albums, assembled not by the band, but by a record company man at his desk, gluing the strongest cuts together for American ears. And his patchwork became the classic. The album the world celebrates is an album the Metals actually never made. And so hold on to that. The whole morning is hiding inside that one sleeve. Meanwhile, to show you exactly how little this record cares where anything belongs.

That's Country Road. Yes, that one. Johnny Denver. Except in this version, the road doesn't take him home to West Virginia. Obviously, it takes him home to West Jamaica. They just changed it. Didn't ask. But correct decision. And speaking of borrowed songs, finding just a little bit of better weather.

Such a lovely little snap of the hi-hat there. That's Louis. 60 years of garage bands trying to hammer away at that song, and it took a Kingston groove to make it swing. There's one quiet thing before we close this block. Toots Hibbert passed away in September 2020 at 77. So the voice you've been hearing named a genre, carried it around the world, and never once sounded like anybody else. So he gets the last word. And a song about walking tall no matter what they take from you is coming up next. It's called Pomp and Pride.

Pomp and Pride, closing out Funky Kingston by Toots and the Maytals. It's a landmark that turned out to be two different records wearing a single sleeve. One cover story down, two to go. You're on Eastside Radio 89.7. Stay with us.

It was just gone 6 o'clock, I think. This is Buried in the Vinyl on Eastside Radio 89.7. And if you've just joined us, bienvenido. Quick catch up. This morning's show is called Cover Story. Three records, each one lying about what's on the sleeve. We've done Kingston. Now we go to San Francisco. And here's your riddle for hour two. The next band is one you've almost certainly never heard of. And I'll bet the price of the record that you have actually heard of them dozens of times, maybe even hundreds. Not on the radio. Radio never touched them. But somewhere else. Somewhere prestigious. It'll probably come to you the moment the guitars start, I reckon. And that itch of recognition? Trust it, because you're not imagining anything. And whilst you listen, hold number one in your head. 40. 40. That's roughly how many people have been members of this band over the years. It's had 40 members. And, in a way that I'll explain shortly, also only ever one. The band that isn't a band, and the song you know by a group you've never met.

Does that ring a bell? HBO? Man in a three-piece suit standing on a boardwalk in Atlantic City, staring at an ocean full of whiskey bottles? That was Straight Up and Down by the Brian Jonestown Massacre, which is the opening theme to Boardwalk Empire. If you've not seen it, it's the Scorsese show. 5 seasons. And the reason it's there is wonderfully ordinary. The man who created the show was simply a fan. He tried period jazz over the titles, just couldn't stand another Charleston, and he threw this on and said, "That works for me." Hilariously also, I've actually never seen the show. I didn't even know that until I did the research. But I first heard about these lot from another fan, the one and only Anthony Bourdain, who mentions it in his travels documentaries. Parts unknown. This was his favourite band. And on this record is his favourite song, which we'll get to. But let's quickly rewind. San Francisco, 1996. There's a band no label can hold on to and no manager can wrangle. And at the centre of it stands exactly one man, Anton Newcombe. And he writes everything. The geezer plays nearly everything. Around him, musicians drift in and out, like the weather, and the rotating cast will eventually number about 40. The name on the poster honours Brian Jones, the Rolling Stone who was lost far too young, welded to a headline from a tragedy. And a provocation before you've heard a note. And in that 1 year, 96, while barely keeping the lights on, this band puts out 3 albums. 3 albums in 12 months. The industry's verdict at the time? Unworkable. It's impossible. But the verdict of television's, well, one of television's most celebrated drama, which I've not even seen, which is 15 years later, roll it over to the opening credits. And every week, how did the world get this man so wrong? After this.

That was When Jokers Attack, the Brian Jonestown Massacre. So what does everyone think they already know this band's stories? Because of one film. For 7 years, a documentary maker named Ondi Timmerner follows two bands. 1,500 hours of footage. One band plays the game and rises, and the other one is Anton's. The film is called Dig. It wins the Grand Jury Prize at Sundance in 2004, and it turns Anton Newcombe into a legend. But not the kind you'd want to choose. His plot, his lure, is the genius who torches every break. And the myth sets like concrete. He's the man that threw it all away. It's worth mentioning that Anton has spent every year since saying, in fact, that that's not me. That's just 90 minutes cut from the worst moments of my life. Ondi, however, stands by a film, and he stands by his objection. 20 years on, the two versions still glare at each other. I suppose no publicity is bad publicity, as the old saying goes. But here's the twist that makes this a cover story. That film, the one he says buried the real him under a caricature, it sent his sales through the roof, proving such an old line. People watched the myth and went out and bought the music. So the portrait he calls false actually paid for his freedom. And what did he do with it? No revenge arc, no comeback single. Did what everyone would do. He moved to Berlin. He built his own studio from the walls in. He runs his own record label and still puts out albums on his schedule and nobody else's. I'm not going to butcher the name for some of them, but they are extraordinarily brilliant. So, the impossible man turned out to be entirely possible, and he just wasn't for sale. Here's what that sounds like.

That was Servo from 1997, the middle of that unstoppable run. So quick tally as well for anyone keeping score this morning. Roughly 40 members the Brian Jonestown Massacre had across 3 decades. 40 and one. There's always one. And that always meant Anton. Band worn as a mask by a single face. We've got 2 more from the massacre before 5:30. And this next one feels exactly like its title.

was Feel So Good. We've got one last song from this band in this segment, and I'm not going to tell you what it's called yet. Not yet. Because the title's up something a little bit sneaky, and I think we should probably hear the song clean first. But what I will say is that out of all the noise and the myth and the chaos in the story, this is one of the prettiest things Anton Newcombe ever made. And it's perhaps to no surprise that this was Anthony Bourdain's favourite track. In fact, I think it was his favourite song ever.

That was Anemone. Now, why the secrecy? If you find a copy of this compilation, Tepid Peppermint Wonderland, look for that song on the sleeve. And you got to look real closely. It's spelt wrong. Instead of the underwater plant that Nemo loves, for some reason they've swapped the N and the M around. So they spell it A-N-E-N-O-M-E. Alpha, November, Echo, November, Oscar? Mike, Echo. Anenum. Anenum? Bit of a muddle. But it's been that way since the original pressing. And nobody's ever fixed it. So on this show, of all mornings, a cover that can't even tell the truth about its best song. So, the Brian Jonestown Massacre. One man, 40 members. A borrowed name and a typo for the ages. That's two cover stories down. And the last one is the strangest. Next, on East Side Radio, 89.7. It's 6:32. Stay with us. East Side Radio, 89.7. We're broadcasting from the Alan Slate Studio. And if you've just climbed aboard, this is Buried in the Vinyl. The show is called Cover Story, and the premise is remarkably simple. Three records, each with a sleeve that is lying. Kingston gave us two records hiding under one cover, and San Francisco gave us a fake band. London went a bit further. In 2013, the British music press find its new obsession. A sound so instantly infectious that everybody needs to know what's behind it. The small problem is that nobody knows. No photos, no interviews, no faces on the sleeve. The credits say J and T, two initials. And instead of appearing in their own videos, they send dancers. The clip that starts the fire features a breakdancer in full flight, spinning, freezing, owning the frame like a heavyweight champion. She's 6 years old,

I can't feel the heat.

The Heat by Jungle. And just to quickly say, it's obviously not that Jungle. Nothing at 200 beats per minute this morning. Jungle the band. Although I suspect the confusion was probably half the fun for them. One more layer of camouflage. So let's quickly solve the riddle. Behind those initials, J and T, stands for Josh and Tom. Two friends from Shepherd's Bush, West London. Mates since they were 9. And I recognise those sirens as well at the back of that one. That's London. They grow up making music together. They've watched the hype chew bands to pieces. And when their own project catches fire, they make a decision most musicians would find physically painful. They completely remove themselves from it. Wholly. No faces, no names, no interviews. The songs go out into the world wearing nothing but their own groove. Fronted, frame for frame, by dancers. A 6-year-old girl. Roller skaters. Bodies in motion. Everything except the two men who made it. And Britain loses its mind anyway, because the debut goes top 10. Mercury Prize shortlist. It comes calling. The establishment formally admitting the mystery band made one of the albums of the year. And this next one is that song from that video. The one where the 6-year-old girl set alight. And whilst it plays, remember, at that exact moment, nobody in the country knew a single name attached to it, which is precisely the point.

tune. And, of course, the mask eventually slips. When the press finally puts faces to the initials, the backlash arrives right on schedule. Cue the cynics, the anonymity was a gimmick, it was a marketing scheme, it was just a manufactured mystique. Josh and Tom's answer was disarmingly simple. It was just the opposite. There was no scheme, there was no machine, it was just two mates who wanted songs judged with no baggage attached. No faces to rate, no biography to hold against the music, we just had the groove first and the questions later. And you could probably argue about all the intentions, but not the results. Strip away the who, and people heard what more clearly than any campaign could have imagined. The disappearing act made them more visible than their faces ever would have. It's 6:43, and we've got two more records from Jungle.

That was Drops from Jungle, from the debut Jungle. It's kind of what I love doing this job. You sit here and you actually listen to the music. You're not doing anything else. I'm pretty sure they were hiding some sort of squeaky door opening or closing, or maybe like a dolphin little squeal in there. It's pretty sick. We're nearly there. Nearly there. One story left to land. One all three of the sleeves have been telling us since 5:30. First, if you're driving in the car, foot down for this one.

was Accelerate by Jungle. So, we're at 10 to 7. Let's lay all three sleeves on the table, side by side. And then I think if we've got time, we've got a couple more tracks from Jungle to play you. So from Kingston, with an album so loved it made the all-time lists, except that sleeve is hiding a different record entirely. The classic was glued together at a desk in a record company office, while the version the band made actually sits forgotten under the very same cover. From San Francisco, one man wearing an entire band as its name, and the name wasn't even his. It was borrowed from a lost Rolling Stone and made a headline. 40 members later, still just him. And from London, two friends who took themselves off the cover altogether and let a six-year-old dance where their faces should have been. Three covers, not one of them telling the truth. And my favourite detail of the whole morning, that San Francisco sleeve misspells its own prettiest song, Anemone, right there on the back. 30 years and nobody has fixed it. Here's the thing though. If you've been listening for the full 90 minutes, did any of it matter? Because the voice from Maypen, Toots and the Maytals, was real. That studio, Brian Jonestown Massacre, the studio in Berlin, it was also real. And that little girl's dance was also real. The cover was never where the truth lived. It lives in the grooves, which is precisely why we've named the show exactly what it is. So, thanks for riding with me this morning. Same time next Thursday. This is 89.7 Eastside FM. And we've been broadcasting from the Alan Slate studio. So until next Thursday, one instruction straight from one of the last songs of the day. It's called Busy Earning. Go do that. Have a great day, everybody.

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0: Good morning. You're listening to Jammin' here on Eastside Radio. I'm Sonia DeFreitas, and it is such a pleasure to be back sitting in the hot seat to share some great music with you this beautiful morning. It is Thursday, the 13th of August, and we're just coming out of winter now. Well, spring is almost around the corner. Now, on the show today, I've got a great mix of jazz, a little bit of funk and soul for you. At 8 a.m., I'll be giving the traffic and weather update, so you want to stick around for that. Now, as always, I want to acknowledge that I'm broadcasting on Gadigal land at our studio here in Paddington Town Hall, and it's just a pleasure to be here. It's a gorgeous day outside. You've got to get out there and enjoy the sunshine, get a little cozy in a sunbeam. But let's take a listen to this beautiful acknowledgement of country. This acknowledgement of country is actually spoken by one of our wonderful presenters here. His name is Earl Ware, and he presents Bundai Arvos for us every Saturday. So you've got to check that show out when you get the chance. So yeah, take a listen to this.
1: 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We acknowledge that sovereignty was never ceded, always was, always will be, Aboriginal land.
0: Let's get into our first track for this morning. I just adore a bit of Ella Fitzgerald, and one of the most endearing jazz standards is T42, so enjoy this one.

Just a little bit of Ella to get your morning started with T42. Now, that's what I like to call pancake flipping kind of music. Can imagine you bouncing around kitchen, getting breakfast ready. Here's another tune that gives that kind of energy. I've got Ice Cream for Breakfast by The House of the Black Gardenia.

The incredible Billie Holiday there with Having Myself a Time, just an endearing little tune. Now, next up, I've got Dee Dee Bridgewater, Irvin Mayfield, and the New Orleans Jazz Orchestra with their rendition of What a Wonderful World. This is off the album Dee Dee's Feathers.

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1: If you've just joined me, it is 22 past 7 a.m. this Thursday morning, the 13th of August. I'm Sonia DeFreitas, and I'm your host of Jammin' here on Eastside Radio. Jammin' straight after Fraser's show, All About Vinyl, which was so great. I just loved the last track that he played. He played a jungle on his show, Buried in the Vinyl, just before, which was one of my favorite bands. So great. Now, let's get into the next track that I have for you this morning. I've got Samara Joy from her album Linger a While with Guess Who I Saw Today.

You're so late getting home from the office. Did you miss your train? Were you caught in the rain?

The beautiful voice of Samara Joy there with Guess Who I Saw Today. Next up, I've got Sydney's own Hilary Geddes there from her album Red Leaf. I've got the tune All That Glistens Is Not. Hilary Geddes is an incredible composer and guitarist, and you know, she's making waves in what she does. She's joined by her long-standing quartet made up of Matthew Harris on piano, Max Alduca on bass, and Alexander Inman Hislop on drums. So enjoy this next track, All That Glisters Is Not.

The beautiful sound of Kristen Berardi's voice there from her album Where or When. And that was the tune Cool Baby. Absolutely adore that sound. And just before that, you were listening to the incredible guitar stylings of Hilary Geddes from her album Red Leaf. Now, next up, I've got a beautiful song by Diane Reeves. I know some of our listeners really enjoy Diane Reeves, so you know who you are. Enjoy this next one, Skylark, from her album A Little Moonlight.

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1: 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Now at 8 a.m. I'll be giving the traffic and weather update, so stick around for that. But let's get some more fantastic music in your ears. I've got a little bit of Nina Simone for you with Feeling Good.
2: Birds flying high, you know how I feel. Sun in the sky, you know how I feel. Breeze drifting on by, you know how I feel. It's a new dawn, it's a new day.

Nina Simone there with Feeling Good. I hope you're feeling good this morning. And to keep the good Nina Simone vibes going, I've got I Wish I Knew How It Could Feel to Be Free. Not performed by Nina though, but an ode to Nina by Jeff Goldblum and the Mildred Snitzer Orchestra. This is off their debut album, The Capitol Studio Sessions. So enjoy this take of a Nina Simone classic.

Jeff Goldblum and the Mildred Snitzer Orchestra there with their take on how I wish I could, I wish I knew how it would feel to be free. I hope you enjoyed that one. Now, next up, before we go to the traffic and weather update, I've got a beautiful duet. Well, it's more of a whole band playing, but special mention of the duet that is Peter Anderson and Will Anderson, twin brothers who both play saxophone and clarinet and all the woodwinds. And they released an album called The Best of Berlin, not the city, but the composer Irving Berlin, who is responsible for so many much beloved jazz standards. So here they are with their rendition of Blue.

That was the brothers Peter Anderson and Will Anderson with their take on Irving Berlin's Blue Skies from the album The Best of Berlin. Now it's just hit 8 a.m., which means it's time for the traffic and weather update.

taking a look at the traffic update for the Sydney area. So in Horsley Park, so that's the Horsley Drive at Ferrers Road, a B double bus has broken down. There's heavy traffic conditions in the area. One of the three westbound lanes is closed. Please exercise caution, prepare to merge, and expect delays in the area. So that's Horsley Park, the Horsley Drive at Ferrers Road. A B double decker bus has broken down. Then in Eastern Creek, so that is the M4 motorway approaching the M7 motorway. There's been an accident involving multiple vehicles, heavy traffic conditions in the area. One of the three eastbound lanes is closed. Prepare to merge and expect delays in that area. So that's Eastern Creek, M4 motorway approaching the M7 motorway. Then in Carramar, so that's the Horsley Drive near River Avenue, a truck has broken down. Northbound traffic is affected. Please expect delays in the area. Exercise caution. So that's in Carramar, the Horsley Drive near River Avenue. Now taking a look at the Sydney forecast for today. Sydney will be sunny, winds westerly 15 to 20 kilometres per hour, tending southwesterly in the middle of the day, then becoming light in the early afternoon. With no rain expected, your minimum temperature is 10 degrees with a maximum of 20. And that's it for your traffic and weather update.

If you've just joined me, you're listening to Jammin' This Morning here on Eastside Radio. I'm Sonia DeFreitas, your host, and as always, it is such a pleasure to be spending time with you this Thursday morning, the 13th of August. Thank you so much for joining us. So, next up, I thought I would share a little bit of Freddie Hubbard with you. Here he is from the album A Soul Experiment with No Time to Lose.

0: That was the voice of Australia's very own Kate Wadey. She's absolutely phenomenal. I love the tone of her voice. And that was Loads of Love from the Pocket Trio's album, Something Borrowed, Something Blue, one of my absolute favorite albums. And the Pocket Trio are Andrew Scott on piano, Max Alduca on bass, and Tim Geldens on drums. Stick around after this message. There's more for your ears here on Jammin'.
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0: 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And next up, I've got the Manhattan Jazz Quartet, MJQ, as they're affectionately known to, with Monin.

0: That was MJQ, the Manhattan Jazz Quartet. They've been around since the mid-80s, and that was their take on the classic Monin jazz standard. Now, stick around after this message. We've got more for your ears here on Jammin'.
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0: I've got the voice of Sashal Vasundhani for you up next. This is from his album called Midnight Shelter, and he's joined by his friend Romaine Collin on piano. Enjoy this beautiful number called Great Ocean Road.

0: The beautiful sound of Rachel and Villery there from their 2025 album West of Broadway. That was the tune Love Comes Around. We'll be right back straight after this.
1: Sydney's one-act play specialist, Bittersweet Productions, has curated a 90-minute triple bill of wildly entertaining plays. The Australian premiere of Carol Churchill's Seagulls, Time Flies by David Ives, and The Actor's Nightmare by Christopher Durang. Expect existential mayflies, misplaced accountants, artistic obsession, and jokes. Lots of jokes. From the 21st to the 22nd of August at the Eternity Playhouse in Darlinghurst, tickets from Try Booking Search Knowing How It Ends or Eternity. Hashtag David Attenborough, Eastside sponsor.
0: 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Next up,

related. It's not actually a direct predecessor of the cello. But now, in today's time, she plays an electric version. So I think that that's pretty cool, jumping from the Renaissance straight into an electric version of the instrument. Enjoy this next number called Cold Soul.

Beautiful music there by Elysian Fields. That was Cold Soul off their album called Fika. Now, next up, I've got another great Australian artist. Her name is Keena Wilkin. She's a prolific composer. She has created so much music, and she's a wonderful pianist and flautist. And a few years ago, she released this really cool album called So What Bach, where she takes the music of Johann Sebastian Bach and jazzifies it, to put it simply. Jazz musicians have always had an affinity for Bach's music because he has the incredible bass lines, walking bass lines or bass figuration from the Baroque era, which really ties in quite nicely with jazz. They improvise a lot during the Baroque era. We improvise a lot in contemporary jazz music too. So let's have a listen to Keena Wilkin's So What Little Prelude in F major from her album So What Bach.

0: Another great Pocket Trio number there from their album Something Borrowed, Something Blue, this time featuring the voice of Monica Trapaga. And that was Fascinating Rhythm, of course.
1: Swing into an unforgettable night of jazz with Andrew Dickerson's Blue Rhythm Band, paying tribute to the legendary Duke Ellington in the next installment of Jazz at the Lounge. 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
0: It's 10 to 9 and it's coming to the end of Jammin' this morning, but you want to stick around because we've got John Brewer, who's up next with Moving Music, and he's always got something special in store for you. Great mix of music, great storytelling. So do stick around on Eastside Radio, but for now your ears are still all mine, and I'm going to fill them with some sounds from one of the great jazz masters himself, Kenny Burrell, on the guitar. So enjoy this next tune, Just a Sittin' and a Rockin'.

That was the beautiful sound of Leve's voice there from her album called A Matter of Time. That was Lover Girl. Now, I'm going to love you and leave you with one last track from Jammin' this morning, and it's called If It's Magic by the supergroup that is Artemis. Featuring the pianist and musical director Renee Rosnes, tenor saxophonist Melissa Aldana, clarinetist Annette Cohen, trumpeter Ingrid Jensen, bassist Noriko Ueda, drummer Allison Miller, and the featured vocalist Cecile McLaurin-Salvant. This supergroup really do show us the magic. So enjoy this last track and stick around for John Brewer's Moving Music up next. I've been Sonia DeFreitas for Jammin' here on Eastside Radio, and I'll catch you next time.

Oh, well, what a beautiful track to end on. Thank you, Sonia, for another great Jammin' Thursday. Gets us off to a good start for the day, doesn't it? You're now with me, John, on Moving Music on Eastside Radio 89.7 FM and digital and streaming and broadcasting from the Ellen Slate studio. So let's get started right away with the Cricketers Arms Big Band and a track called Grifters with the Griffin.

Yeah, that's a track called Grifters with the Griffin from the Cricketers Arms Big Band. And it's worth it giving you their names because it's such a fantastic group. Michael Griffin on alto sax and soloist, he's the leader. Michael Avgenikos also on alto sax. Michael Gordon on tenor sax as a soloist. And Louis Gordon on tenor sax. Chris O'Day on baritone sax. Arthur Washington on guitar. Leo Larratt on rhythm guitar, Matt Lamb on bass, and Tim Geldens on drums. And that track, Grifters with the Griffin, is dedicated to Michael Griffin, the leader, and to the Grifter Brewery's Pale Ale. What a great thing. We'll keep the music going with this track from Veronica Swift.

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Beautiful live recording there from Cal Jada on the vibraphone, and a track called SS Groove from an album Concert on the Campus. And before that, the incredible voice of Veronica Swift and No Regrets off her album Confessions from 2019. Well, I've got some great music coming up, including Vince Jones, the Australian Jazz Quartet, Madeleine Peyrou, Ray Charles, Anais Reno, and many others. But right now, let's listen to Verno Sanzoni.

Swing into an unforgettable night of jazz with Andrew Dickerson's Blue Rhythm Band, paying tribute to the legendary Duke Ellington in the next instalment of Jazz at the Lounge. 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

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I've reached the firm conclusion, it only breeds confusion. So don't call me, baby, I'll call you.

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1: Well, a live recording there from Mose Allison, I'm Not Talking. And a quirky track indeed, as is quite often the case with his compositions. Before that, we heard Verna Sanzoni, who was singing a Mose Allison composition, What's With You? You're not very nice to me, but what's with you, she says. And I should tell you the band that's with Verna, because it's a great local group. On the trombone was James Greeny. On the trumpet, Phil Slater. On guitar, Sam Rawlings. On piano, Matt McMahon. On bass, Brett Hurst. And on drums and percussion, Amy Stewart. Great stuff by a wonderful local outfit, wonderful local singer. Let's keep the music going and listen to Vince Jones. And this is his version of You Don't Know What Love Is.

0: 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This amazing show recreates the dynamic performances of The Temptations, The Supremes, Stevie Wonder, The Four Tops, The Jackson Five, and many more Motown legends. Don't miss Dancing in the Shadows of Motown.
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tricky ending, isn't it? Yeah, that's the Australian Jazz Quartet and a track called Platypus. And you heard at the start Errol Buddle on bassoon, followed by Dick Healy coming in with the clarinet, and then Bryce Rhode on the piano. And they were accompanied by Jimmy Gannon on bass and Nick Stabulis on drums. Fantastic group. One of Australia's great products, really, in the jazz arena. Touring United States very successfully in the 50s and recording there. Before that, we heard Vince Jones, both on trumpet and vocals, You Don't Know What Love Is, from an album called It All Ends Up in Tears, which goes way back, and it won the 1987 ARIA as the best jazz recording. Understandably so. Well, you're with John here on Moving Music on Eastside Radio, 89.7 FM and digital and streaming. We're on air, we're online, anywhere and anytime. Let's now turn to Madeleine Peyrou, and this track is called Between the Bars –

jazz fans, you're in for a treat when the supergroup Aziza hits City Recital Hall for one night only this October. Aziza features four of the most influential musicians in contemporary music: Dave Holland, Chris Potter, Lana Lueke, and Eric Harland. And this special performance marks 10 years since their acclaimed debut album. Don't miss Aziza on Wednesday, the 28th of October at City Recital Hall. 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

Yeah, that's the famous Ray Charles with the Raylettes and Count Basie Orchestra and a track, Crying Time. That track was originally recorded by him and released on an album called Modern Sounds in Country and Western Music, which was really an eye-opener and a smash hit at the time. This particular recording is put together by, or put together in the studio. They found some old recordings of a concert, and the vocals had been recorded well, but the backgrounds, the music was actually very fuzzy and poor. And so they used electronics to lift the vocals out of that recording and then put the Count Basie Orchestra behind the singing and assembled what's turned out to be a great album called Ray Sings and Basie Swings. Before that, we heard Madeline Payroux and a track called Between the Bars from her album Careless Love. Let's listen to Anais Reno and Take the A-Train.

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Well, wasn't that a pretty track? That was Angela Davis, who has a lovely style on the saxophone. And it was from an album called Little Did They Know from 2019. Angela Davis was accompanied by Tony Gould on piano and Sam Anning on bass. And the track was called Laskia Chiopienga, written by George Frederick Handel, but arranged there for a jazz trio. The title means Let Me Weep, and I think the mood captured that very well. Before that, we heard Anais Renaud from her 2021 album, A Lovesome Thing, and her version of Take the A-Train. You're with John here on Eastside Radio on Moving Music and broadcasting from the Alan Slade Studio. We're on air, online, anywhere, anytime. 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

Well, that track was called Crawlin' Kingsnake from John Lee Hooker. A little bit of blues sprinkled in today. It featured John Lee Hooker on guitar and vocals, but supported by Keith Richards on guitar and Larry Taylor on bass with Scott Matthews on drums. And before that, we heard Dan Barnett and the big band, and from an album called Somewhere, Someplace, Sometime from 2011, Little Joe from Chicago. Hope you're enjoying the music as much as I am. This is great. Now, somebody who is a great singer, and I do try to play periodically because I know there are listeners who just love Diane Reeves. And so let's listen to her version of Into Each Life, Some Rain Must Fall.